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1: Piss up, piss up, piss up. Yeah, right now.
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I said it's the nine, it's baby, you already knowing the name.

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0: know, I'm going to keep it real with you. I'm waiting on this Kendrick Lamar album. I'm waiting on this. I'm just, you know, Drake came. I'm waiting to see what Kendrick's doing. I mean, he's a little quiet. He's got a new song with Janae Aiko. It's kind of dope, you know. Body Nation, wait, Cosby, Shut These Skills, kept going 30 for 30. Scissor, Kendrick Lamar, you inside the hottest countdown in the country. It is the 9 o'clock bomb. We count down the top 9 songs for you and you only. Let us know what the number 5, 4, 3, 2, 1 song should be. Hit us up on all socials, TikTok, Instagram, Twitter. Power 99 Philly. Also DJ Cosmic Cab. Hey, LauraWinterPower99.com. Going to tell you, for sure, I don't know, Super Bowl's around the corner. And Jay-Z and Roc Nation, all this is alleged, are reporting having difficulties booking a mainstay act for the Super Bowl halftime show. They're saying like they got issues. And they say it's looking like Jay-Z might have to do the halftime show. This is all alleged. I'm pretty sure Jay-Z will make a way to find somebody. But you artists, y'all be charging a lot of money, man, for real. Hey, make sure, man, you start your day out with the world's famous Breakfast Club, 5:30 a.m. 10 Shaw, man. You got DJ Envy, Justin Messon, Lauren, man. Entertainment, you're laughing, you find out information, and if you do something stupid, you will become a star. 5:30, make sure you tune in to the All Breakfast Club. Listen, looking for a call now on the power lines right now. What do I have? Nick Cannon is coming to the city, Atlantic City it is, so wilding out. The Next Generation going down, the boardwalk called Atlantic City, Friday, December 4th. Tickets are on sale, yes, tomorrow at 10 a.m., September 24th. But if you want to be in the building, you want to get these tickets before they can go up for sale, hit me up on the lines right now, man, 215-263-6699.
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0: Y'all love her, and I love her too. Dave featured Timbs. I'm talking about Timbs, of course. Friday night, you wake up and treat yourself, Cap. Man, that's the number one song tonight inside the house countdown of the country. You know, we count down the top 9 songs for you each and every night right here. All you gotta do is go to all socials, Twitter, Instagram, TikTok, Power 99 Philly, also DJ Khaled Cap. We hand the station right over to you, man. It's 9 o'clock bomb. Look, get ready, though. My girl DJ Diamond Cuz is up on deck next to the Born Leader Mix. Whatever you want her to get on, whatever, hit her up on her Instagram, at DJ Diamond Cuz. Diamond, get it on for me, all right? She's going to definitely make it work for you. Got a couple shouts out. Shout out to my folks. Of course, you know, number one city for sure. Top Dog Law. 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You already know. But hold up. People are calling me so crazy for these Dick Cannon tickets. Power 99 is popping. Who's this?
1: This is Rosie.
0: Rosie, where you calling me from?
1: Camden, New Jersey.
0: Well, you going? You from Jersey? You going to stay in Jersey? 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
1: Yes, thank you.
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Girl, you a 10, girl, you a 10, girl, you a 10, girl, you a 10, girl, you a 10, girl, you a 10, girl, you a 10, girl, you a 10, girl, you a 10, girl, you a 10, girl, you a 10, girl, you a 10, girl, you a 10, girl, you a 10, girl, you a 10, girl, you a 10, girl, you a 10, girl, you a 10, girl, you a 10, girl, you a 10, girl, you a 10, girl, you a 10, girl, you a 10, girl, you a 10, girl, you a 10, girl, you a 10, girl, you a 10, girl, you a 10, girl, you a 10, girl, you a 10, girl, you a 10, girl, you a 10, girl, you a 10, girl, you a 10, girl, you a 10, girl, you a 10, girl, you a 10, girl, you a 10, girl, you a 10, girl, you a 10, girl, you a 10, girl, you a 10, girl, you a 10, girl, you a 10, girl, you a 10, girl, you a 10, girl, you a 10, gir

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1: I get a lot of criticism from people. They criticize artists that I choose to feature on my songs. They be like, D1, why would you do a song with a Fredo Bang? 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Why would I not? 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
2: Those are good questions, by the way, though.
1: They are valid questions, for sure. And that's my thing, is I have to be accepting of the accountability that I have to be held to. When I'm doing these songs, I'm bringing them into my world. I can't tell you, let's edit all these curse words out on your song. 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Because at the end of the verse, he said, Boosie bad. And he stopped.
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It's your girl, Akbar V, the Queen of Atlanta, and I'm chilling with Philly's number one hottest DJ, Power 99. Let's get it. Kev, what's good? Close.

0: You know, people are saying that is a monumental tour. Chris Brown and Usher. It's coming out. Probably not should be college and Strictly Skills Club, even though it did not come to Philadelphia. We are still tight about that. I know a lot of people are. Man, hit me up on the IG, of course, TikTok, Instagram, and Twitter. DJ Cosmic Air, Party Now Philly on Instagram. Hey, make sure, man, you are listening to the all-new Philly Zone, Power 99. We start off number one, 5:30 until with the number one morning show in America. It is The Breakfast Club. Charlamagne God, DJ Envy, Jess Hilarious, and, of course, Lauren. Make sure you get your day started. Then 10 o'clock, 10 a.m. in the morning, Roxy Gorman comes on and kills it. She has celebrities coming through. She got tickets to all the hottest concerts, of course. And DJ Dobby joins her with the 12 new lunch buffet commercial-free. Pops off every day. Then T-Roy comes on 3 p.m. Hey, question of the day. Tickets to all the hottest concerts. Dobby joins him again 5 p.m. with the 5 o'clock traffic jam, 5 to 7. And then you already know the number one finisher of the game, myself. I'm here in DJ Diamond Cuts, 10 o'clock, as you see. With the Born Leader Mix, the all-new Philly's own Power 99. You know how we get to it. Look, hit me up on the lines, man. 215-263-6699. Other side, hey, I got what you need. Tim's and new Belly Gang featuring 21 Savage. What the F is going on? It's not.
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I'm talking about Top Dog Law, the number one lawyer in the world. Getting you top dollar for any situation. 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Top Dog Law on Instagram. Make sure you holler at him. Hit me up on the lines, man. 215-263-6689. Belly Gang, 21 Savage. What the F is going on? Stand nigh.

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This your girl, Jess Hilarious, and we are The Breakfast Club. 5:30 a.m. to 10 a.m. on our new home, Philly's Power 99.

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Looking on Keisha, cold, give me chills. What's your real name? And not your name. I make it rain on you like a window pane. 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

I'm like, yo, yo, what's good? What's good? It's the California King right here. It's Young Game. And when you hear me on the other station, that's just business. You know, ain't nothing personal. 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
1: Yo, bro, I think I had too much Hennessy, man. 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

0: Girl, you a 10, girl, you a 10, girl, you a 10. 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
1: Yeah, man, it's the DJ Khaled, a.k.a. We the Best. Who? We. I'm on Power 99, baby. We the

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What up? Shea Diddy here. 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
1: Run that back, Turbo.

0: Morning, everybody. It's DJ Envy, Jess Hilarious, Charlamagne Tha God. We are the Breakfast Club. Lola Rose is here as well. We got a special guest in the building.
1: Yes, indeed.
0: We got a brother, John Boogs. Welcome.
2: I'm happy to be here, man. I've been a fan of the platform for a really long time, so it's just dope to be on here with y'all, kicking it and get a chance to just chop it up with y'all.
3: I like your ensemble. I like your jewelry. I love your
2: outfit. I appreciate it. This outfit was made by my homie Keon. It's a black-owned company called Haas in Las Vegas, where I live. So he made this shirt for me because I was in the Michael movie as a gift.
3: Nice.
2: Then he made the custom jeans for me, so I got to shout the homie out.
0: For people that don't know who you are, just start from the beginning of who you are, you know, what you do, how you started dancing at the age of four. Give me a little rundown of who John Boogs is.
2: I mean, in a nutshell, I'm just an artist. You know, I'm a filmmaker, an Emmy-winning choreographer, director, writer, producer. I wear all the hats, you know what I mean? Because I really had no choice. If I wanted to get the stories out there that's been living in my body for a little long, I had to learn to wear all hats.
1: What do people get wrong about street dancing? Because, you know, I've had the privilege of reading a lot of your stories and things that you've written. And the world of street dancing, I never even thought about it. Like, you never even thought about why people are out there doing what it is that they're doing.
2: 100%. There's so many misconceptions about the art form. I think one is, like, it's true rich history. You know, the particular style that I do, popping and boogaloing, it started in Oakland, California, and it actually started during the time period of the Black Panther Party. You know what I'm saying? So it's crazy that a dance kind of started during the Black Liberation Movement, and they would actually they would get down to draw crowds for Huey Newton to do his

0: beaches.
1: You know, a lot of people don't really know how deep in the social connection that's always been connected to the dance. It's always been a healing modality. It's always been a response to an environment. And I think what the masses see with our vernacular on film and screen just kind of hasn't represented the culture correctly. Mm-hmm. And I think that's one of my big goals, is to kind of change that perception.
2: You know, people in the South Bronx right now are like, what you mean popping and locking started in Oakland?
1: Well, there's two different styles. Hands down, B-boying started here in New York. So that's, there's no disputing that hip hop, the birthplace of hip hop is New York City. Mm-hmm. But pop and boogaloo are West Coast styles. They originated in Oakland. So it's kind of like,
2: what's the difference?
1: B-boying is more like the common audience would know as breakdancing, when people kind of doing six steps, head spins, halos. Popping is more of the robotic, you know, the wave.
3: Like the movie Breakin'.
1: Exactly.
3: Like that?
1: Yeah. Exactly. The movie Breakin' was like Popping Boogaloo, and then Beach Street was like the East Coast version.
4: Yeah, yeah. You used to be a B-boy dancer.
5: Nah, I was. I wish I could. But was it in Beach Street when he had the broom? Right?
1: That's breaking.
5: That was breaking.
1: That's Boogaloo Shrimp. That's Boogaloo Shrimp Turbo, yeah. AKA Turbo.
5: Yeah, that was Turbo. Yeah. That wasn't popping and locking, or was that
1: breaking? That is popping and locking. Yeah, yeah,
5: you
1: yeah.
5: said that started on the West Coast.
1: On the West Coast. Yes, sir. Yeah. Yes, sir.
2: What about when Michael gave Cher her ass on, what was that?
5: American Bandstand.
2: Remember when Michael
1: was robot?
2: Yeah.
1: I mean,
2: wouldn't that be considered like popping and locking? So
1: I would say it's like one of the like Godfather dances that kind of spawned popping. You know what I'm saying? Because roboting was like just a black social dance that people did. You know what I mean? Like the funky robot was just a thing people did, and I think that evolved into popping. Mm-hmm. If that makes any sense. Mm-hmm. You know?
5: When you started dancing. And you were going through your career as a dancer and a street dancer. Did you know that this was going to be a career? And did you know what you were going to make out of it, right? Because I have daughters that dance. And I always, you know, they're young. But I'm like, well, what's next?
1: Yeah.
5: But when I'm looking at you, I'm like, oh, there is a next.
1: No, that's a great question. I got to shout my mother out, because in tandem, I had this art form of street dance that I love. But my mother was a huge film head. You know, she used to make me watch really deep narrative movies as a kid, like Schindler's List, Color Purple, The Roots, made me watch the whole Roots series. And then she was a big musical fan, West Side Story, South Pacific. So like, I had this love for popping and what everybody was doing in my neighborhood, but then I had this deep love for film. And then when I, you know, fast forward, I moved to Los Angeles, I kind of noticed like everybody who was doing our genre was either on like America's Best Dance Crew or So You Think You Can Dance. And there was no like, I couldn't see myself. You know what I mean? I was like, oh, I want to make people feel the way I felt when I seen those films. Mm-hmm. You know what I'm saying? And I'm like, but with this beautiful vernacular that we do. And that's where I think it spawned, like, I want to be a filmmaker. You know, I got to learn how to direct. I got to learn how to write, because the stories that I see with the craft, they just don't exist in the space.
5: Gotcha.
1: And that's what kind of started me on that road of like, okay, I'm going to choreograph, but I'm also want to be a filmmaker as well, you know?
2: I don't think people understand, like, you know, there's people also trying to just survive.
1: Yeah.
2: By doing street dancing, right? Like, you don't think about it. I promise you, I never thought about it until I started reading your stuff, right?
1: Yeah.
2: Because I'm just like, they're so talented.
1: Yeah.
2: I would never think that they struggling with rent or, you know, just trying to make ends meet. Like, they're actually out there trying to make money.
1: Oh, no.
2: I did not know that.
1: Oh, dude. When I moved to L.A., I was living with four other black men in a one-bedroom apartment. We did it for 5 years. I would take a 2.5-hour bus ride from the Valley all the way down to Santa Monica. And we would street perform on Santa Monica's 3rd Street from 12 p.m. to 9 p.m. Then jump on a 2.5-hour bus ride back, wake up, and do it again. Wow. And like, that was like, that time period shaped me. You know what I'm saying? It shaped my craft. It shaped my hunger for the game. It made me see how tough living in L.A. really is. Because I'm from the East Coast, so I'm thinking L.A. is what I saw on TV. And then I move out there and I'm like, yo, you know what I mean? This is not what it is. But there's a whole world of street dancers out there who like really, you know, hit that pavement every day to pay their rent. And I was one of those people, and I got really lucky. That's why it's not Michael Jackson just because he's my idol, but like Michael, that's how I got discovered to go do the Cirque du Soleil show. Was I was street performing on Santa Monica, and somebody from Michael Jackson's estate saw me and was like, yo, they're doing a show in Vegas. At this time, I'm living poor. So, you know, people in LA always tell you, yeah, I can do this for you. I can do this for you. And I'm like, all right, cool. Gave me a card. They're like, email a video to this email. And I was like, what I got to lose? Like, you know, I'm broke anyway. We out here struggling. Right. And then I sent a video dancing to Man in the Mirror to that email. And then like 2 days later, they flew me out to Vegas to see the show. And I was like, I couldn't believe they wanted me to be in that, like in my head at that time. And I was just grateful. So shout out to Cirque du Soleil, because that gave me the time to like not be broke, figure out what I really wanted to do with the craft. And then that's when the filmmaking and directing and writing really kicked in during my years at the Michael Jackson Cirque du Soleil.
2: What did you play? Wait a minute, how do you dance to Man in the Mirror? All I do is cry when that song comes on.
0: Michael Jackson don't cry. He danced like Michael Jackson.
2: Man in the Mirror? I never seen Michael dance to it.
1: Yeah, it's just one of my all-time favorite songs.
2: I love it. I'm just like, how do you dance to Man in the Mirror?
1: I mean, to me, popping is just an instrument to illustrate music. I don't have a limit to what music I can dance to. I love orchestraic music. I love Jay-Z. I love, you know, my palette for music is...
0: So you don't always need a beat. Like,
1: nah,
0: it's a feeling.
1: Nah,
0: like,
1: it's a feeling. It's emotion. Dance is emoting emotion. You know what I mean?
2: I want you to...
5: You stop. All right, we got more with John Boogs, street dancer and director, Emmy Award winner. He's here to discuss his new film, Remedy in the Rhythm. All right? We'll talk to him more when we come back. It's The Breakfast Club. Good morning.
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0: DJ Envy, Jess Hilarious, Charlamagne Tha God. We are the Breakfast Club. Lon La Rosa's here as well. We're still kicking it with John Boogs, street dancer, director. His new short film, Remedy in the Rhythm. You can check it out now. Charlamagne?
1: You won an Emmy, but you were the first black street dance choreographer to win an Emmy for Blind Spotting. How does that feel? Amazing. Being first still feel like an accomplishment?
2: Oh, man. I mean, my wife tries to help me celebrate the small things because I'm so forward thinking that sometimes I don't sit in any of those moments. I still feel like I got so much I want to do as a director and a filmmaker and a creative. But shout out Rafael Casal and Davy Diggs. Like, they actually came to a theater show that Lil Buck and I created called Love Heals All Wounds. We toured 25 cities. We did a Europe run. And I'll never forget, we did the show in L.A. at the Royce Hall at UCLA. And then Rafa invites me to his crib and he's like, yo, man, Starz just gave us a deal to make Blind Spotting a TV show. Mm. And some of the stuff you're doing in your theater show, I see it existing in the TV series. Right. And so I'm forever grateful to those brothers because they gave me a platform to kind of show what we were already kind of doing in the theater space and bring it to the screen. And not only did we win an Emmy, but we told the history of the N-word through street dance on TV and it won an Emmy. So to me, it's like not only being the first black street dancer, but the subject matter was so difficult to express and through movement that I think it almost deserved like two awards because I personally still to this day have never seen anything like that on TV. And I don't think we will see anything like that again on TV. So shout out to them brothers.
1: How do you address the history of the N-word in dance?
2: What's crazy, it was like in the script, it just said John choreographs history of the N-word. There was no like, no layout. You know what I'm saying? Now, I worked with the director of the episode, Jess Wu. She was the director of episode 3, season 2. And we sat down and we started to create the worlds. Like, okay, cool. I thought in my brain, like, the history of the N-word and how it's changed over time. You know what I'm saying? So I was like, oh, we'll do the slavery era. We'll do the civil rights era. Mm-hmm. And we'll do the modern era. And we kind of broke it down into three worlds. And I had done a piece in my theater show that was like an auction. Mm-hmm. You know what I'm saying? Like a slave auction. So I had already kind of dabbled with that concept before. And then I started looking up sit-ins, you know, where blacks used to sit in the restaurants as a form of protest. And then obviously there's too many modern that we can talk about, George Floyd, all kinds of stuff. So we pulled from the three different generations of the word and broke it down into three worlds. And then each world, me and my wife, we choreographed each one together to kind of make it come to life.
1: What do you think about the word now? You know, there's always a debate. There was a debate in this a week ago.
3: Bad jokes.
2: Yeah, it's tough because, not saying tough in that way, we're like, I think personally we don't need to use it. You know what I'm saying? Like, I don't think we need to use it at all.
1: I agree.
2: I can't lie and say that I grew up in neighborhoods where everybody was using it all the time, even myself. You know, I've been a victim of using it all the time, but I've been trying to like change that because I feel like once I started doing some of the work I started doing over the years and I started really like tapping into the social impact part of what I'm doing, I just realized, like, I understand it because some people just grew up in environments where they hear it all the time.
4: And it's habitual.
2: Yeah, it's habitual. So I understand that. But also, like, you know, we can change habits.
4: Favorite Michael Jackson movie?
2: Favorite Michael Jackson.
4: There's a couple of them out there.
2: Movie?
4: Yeah.
2: Meaning like
4: Flex Washington, Jabbar Jackson.
1: Nobody likes Flex Washington.
0: Now you bring that one up.
2: Oh.
4: Because he's all things Michael Jackson. So I know you watched the one with Flex.
2: Okay, I put the Jabbar Jackson one first, the recent.
4: Because you ran it.
2: Because I gotta shout that. And then second is the one with Angela Bassett. Remember the series?
1: The American Dream.
4: Yes, okay. All right, got you.
2: The one with Angela Bassett was live. Yeah, those are my two favorite Michael biopics.
4: And then the third one is Flex Washington.
1: Nobody watches the Flex Washington one.
4: Yes.
1: I don't even think he danced in that movie.
0: Do you think there needs to be a part two of Michael?
2: Yeah, I believe there is going to be one, from what I know.
4: I told y'all they working. Remember, you broke it. You said
0: Charlamagne doesn't think there should be one. I think there should be one.
2: Do you think there should be? I think. Yeah, you know why? Because my favorite music video of all time is Smooth Criminal. And so I would love, Jabbar went so crazy.
4: He did.
2: Like, he went so crazy. Like, I think people don't know. Like, they saw it, but, like, we got to see it, like, behind the scenes, and, like, it was eerie.
3: Yeah.
2: And I'm not, I know some people say that, but I'm telling you, as a diehard Michael, like, I'm picky on some, I'm picky about Michael, and I'm like, I would look over and be like, yo.
4: Yeah.
3: He's going in.
2: Yeah, he was, yeah. So I just think there's other generations of Michael that he's so great at playing his uncle that a part two of like, remember the time, like, you know, what I'm saying?
4: Yes.
2: Wherever they go with
5: but
2: it.
5: But you talking about all the feel good music stuff. People want part twos for like, they want to get into the other stuff.
2: And yeah, they want to get caught. Yeah, yeah, yeah.
5: What should be in the part two.
2: Well, I mean, that's up to Antoine Fuqua, the director. Mm-hmm. You know what I'm saying? Like, you know, I think either way, part two will be received really well because the people want it. You got to get the people what they want.
4: And it ended too early. It was a lot of hits we didn't get to see him perform and things like that. Like you just said.
2: Yeah,
4: you
2: know, there's a lot of stuff. So, yeah, I think they left room for it to be there. Yeah.
1: I just got two more questions about the film, right?
2: Yeah, of course.
1: I sometimes feel like there's a danger when artists want to turn trauma into art.
2: Yep.
1: Because the pain can become productive, right? Have you ever had to make sure you weren't holding on to something just because it was creatively useful?
2: Yeah, I mean, I think, like, as cathartic as the work is, you know, a lot of things that if I can't get out, because sometimes some people think that, like, you know, like they go, oh, well, when I'm depressed, I write music, or when I'm anxious, I dance. Like, and don't get me wrong, art serves as a healer, but I also am an advocate for like other forms of therapy. You know, I have a therapist that I talk to twice a month that some things that I can't get out, that the movement can't get out, or the writing can't get out, or the directing can't get out, I like talk it out with her. You know what I'm saying? Because there's I'll be honest, like when I was telling y'all about that living in a one bedroom apartment, there's traumas that still are stored in my body from that time period. You know what I'm saying? Like living like that was crazy. And I think like it also formed I was such an outcast with what I was doing at the time in LA. It made this like created this mindset of needing validation.
1: This is my last question. Who were you trying to, I guess, save when you made this movie? Then? Was it for you? Was it, you know, just to pay homage to your friend? Was it the audience? Like,
2: I think it was all three, Charlamagne. I think it was all three. I think there was a part of me who needed it. There was a part of me who wanted to see other people heal from it. And I mean, I've done screenings everywhere, LA, Vegas, and everywhere I go, people come up to me and like, with the most powerful thing is you almost got to be prepared to hear people's deepest like traumas. Yeah. You know what I'm saying? Like I had to like prepare myself for that. Like a dude came up to me and was like, I haven't talked about this since Vietnam. He talks about how like him and his friend were on a tour of Vietnam out there really in war zone. And like, he felt his friend passed away and it was his fault. You know what I'm saying? And like hearing that from a 70 some year old man, 60 some year old man. And like, he's coming up to me and like, I haven't spoke about that since then, but your film made me want to come talk to you about it.
4: Wow.
2: So to me, it's that cultural currency it's can't put a value on. You know what I'm saying? Like, that's the real win. The Oscar qualifiers is great. And yeah, we want to do as many of those as we can. Mm-hmm. But hearing people come out to me and saying your art affected me in that way, that's the dub.
4: Amazing.
3: All right. Well, John Boogs, we appreciate you for joining us.
2: No, I appreciate you
1: having me, man.
2: Yeah. Oh, yeah. You can follow me at John Boogs, JonBoogz. I'm that on all platforms.
3: All right. It's John Boogs.
1: Yes, sir.
3: Love, the Breakfast Club. Good morning. You.

0: DJ Envy, Jess Hilarious, Charlamagne Tha God.
1: What is the Breakfast Club?
2: You're a wild.
3: Danger.
4: You're a bit unpredictable.
5: What?
6: With gang gang.
7: Y'all came a long way.
6: With gang gang.
8: Ask the questions that need to be answered, okay?
9: This was a morning show, for God's sake.
10: I like this show.
11: Wake up. Now let's begin.

0: Yo, yo, yo, yo, yo, yo, yo, yo, yo, yo, yo, yo, yo, yo, yo, yo, yo, yo, yo, yo, yo, yo, yo, yo, yo,
1: Just Hilarious.
2: Wake that ass up.
1: Charlamagne Tha God.
3: Peace to the planet. It's Thursday. How y'all feel out there? I feel blessed, black, and highly favored. Happy to be here. Another day to serve our beautiful listeners. Good morning.
1: Good morning. It is Thursday. How you feeling, Jess?
2: I feel good. I feel good. I'm just trying to figure out how the hell y'all are so low in my headphones. And I didn't do anything. It's just crazy.
3: Well, that's why you should have been in the studio. You told her she was going to be here yesterday. Remember how she just lied to you, Envy?
1: Yes, remember I asked her.
3: You asked her, too. She was like, yeah, I'm going to be there, yeah.
2: No, anyway, y'all are too low, and I can't even hear you. I can't hear you. Anyway, I'm doing good. How are both of you gentlemen on this Thursday?
3: We are incredible.
1: I'm doing great.
3: This is, I don't like to say this is my favorite time of the year. You know what I'm saying?
1: Wow.
3: But it is, though.
2: Why not?
3: It's the holiday season,
1: and,
3: you know, it's getting a little cooler out, you know. I love summer. Don't get me wrong. But I love the autumn and the fall.
1: Yeah, I like the little chill.
2: Yeah,
3: I don't know about the winter. Winter's a little too cold. But the autumn and the fall, chill. Going into the holiday season, love it. Okay? Mm. It's beginning to look a lot like everything. It's beginning to look a lot like Halloween. Beginning to look a lot like Thanksgiving. Then it'll begin to look a lot like Christmas.
1: Yeah. I like the little chill. But I think they said we're expecting a nor'easter on the East Coast.
3: I don't even know what that means.
2: Jeez, it's a storm.
3: I know it's a storm, but what kind of storm?
1: Like winds, rain.
3: Because they say there's one in California. Then they say there's one over here.
1: Now, I think there's one in the Carolinas. The one in the Carolinas is going to be blowing up the East Coast.
3: Oh, they got one they talking about in L.A. too. And they said that one's supposed to, well, on the West Coast. They said that one's supposed to last for a long time. What the hell does that even mean?
1: I don't know.
2: That means it's supposed to last for a long time. But
3: months?
1: Yeah, what's a long time?
3: Like,
1: a day or two. We talking months.
2: What did you hear about the nor'easter? When are we supposed to get that?
1: This weekend.
2: Damn, bro. Okay.
3: Yep.
1: Yeah, but anyway, well, happy Thursday. Well, let's get the show cracking.
3: Yeah, nothing you can do about it.
1: Nothing at all.
3: It's Mother Nature. What are we supposed to do?
1: That's right. Well, Tank will be joining us this morning.
3: Yes, he's got a new album called Experience that comes out tomorrow. Plus, he's on the new season of Reasonable Doubt, which premieres October 6th. And he's on tour with Chris Brown and Usher, which some people say they wouldn't have done. And Tank explains why he did it.
1: No.
3: He's not an opening act. He's like one of the background singers.
1: But he's not even really an opening act. Yes, he is a background singer, but he has his own set in the middle of the tour. He's opening up the tour when people are walking in. No.
2: That's what Charlotte just said. He'll open up. None of them open up.
1: Nah, he'll open up.
3: Yeah.
1: Yeah, nah, but he'll break that down. But
3: He explains, you know, his reasoning behind wanting to do that. It makes perfect sense.
1: Yeah, and he has his own moment. If you've been to the tour, you see it. Like, he has his own moment. He comes out with his shirt off. The crowd goes crazy. He sings his song. So it's really, really dope. But let's get the show cracking. What are we starting with today?
3: I don't know.
2: Some Tank. Y'all want to start with some Tank?
1: No, we're going to play Tank all morning.
3: What the hell is this?
1: Thames. This Thames, right?
3: Oh, Lord have mercy.
2: You should have started with
3: Chris
2: Brown.
3: Come on, Nor'easter. Start the Nor'easter, man.
1: All right, it's The Breakfast Club. Good morning. Don't forget, get it off your chest. 800-585-1051. Front page news is next.

0: Okay, so we getting the nor'easter on the East Coast.
1: Yes.
0: West Coast is getting El Nino. Hey, I had it wrong. It's El Nino. That
1: so what is El Nino?
0: Man, I don't know. It's just bad. It's really bad weather.
2: Sound like some really good drugs to me.
0: Yeah, Gavin Newsom declared a state of emergency for Cali ahead of the super El Nino storm season.
1: Yes,
0: yeah. And we getting the nor'easter.
1: Be safe out there this weekend. If you're flying, check your flights, because I'm sure they're going to be canceled a lot of them. But good morning, everybody. We are The Breakfast Club. Let's get in some front page news. Starting for Thursday Night Football! The Falcons will take on the Packers at 8:15. That's on Amazon Prime Video. Now, we reported yesterday that Jackson Dart, quarterback for the Giants, will be missing a lot more than expected, but he's
0: really a lot more than expected.
2: I'm so sorry.
1: And now he's out for the season. He's going to undergo surgery.
0: I told you that yesterday.
1: Today, tomorrow.
2: Sorry, MB.
1: Yeah. All right. What's up, Mimi?
3: I'm sorry, MB. Good morning. 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So we start this morning with breaking news overnight. Just after 1 a.m. this morning, a federal judge ordered the White House to immediately restore access to CNN, MS Now, and Politico. The three news stations, they were banned from the White House last week by President Trump. But overnight, the judge in the case, a Trump appointee, blocked that ban, ordering reporters' credentials restored for the next 14 days. And the judge says the White House did not give them proper process or proper due process before taking their credentials away. And he questioned the administration's national security argument, saying there wasn't enough evidence showing that these reporters were back in the White, putting these reporters back in the White House was a national security risk. But this is not the end of the case. This order lasts for 14 days while the larger lawsuit plays out. But no doubt a win for these outlets this morning, guys.
0: The Trump administration gonna respect the judge's orders, though. You know, they don't have no problem ignoring federal judges.
3: Yeah. We will see what happens today as that press pool moves along. And now to United Nations, where the war between the U.S. and Iran is playing out on the world stage. So Iran's president, he took to the U.N. stage yesterday, accusing the U.S. and Israel of being the aggressors in the war. Let's listen.
4: The United States president described us as terrorists. We have been the victims of terrorism. I come from an Iran in which our esteemed supreme leader was assassinated. These children perished under bombs with weapons used by the United States and Israel. They were innocent.
3: Well, his speech comes just one day after President Trump used his UN speech to issue a major warning to Iran if it refuses to make a peace deal. I believe we have some of that as well.
5: I have a big decision to make. Will a deal be made with Iran that lets them rebuild and create a far greater country than it ever was before? Or do I annihilate the Islamic Republic and do it quickly, never giving them a chance to kill and destroy people and countries again? Do I drive them into hell with no chance of survival and no hope of future greatness or generation? But I believe we'll make a deal right after the election.
0: Who is we, though? Because all peace deals are determined on what Bibi Netanyahu wants. And I don't know why we keep acting like that's not the case.
1: It's just crazy that you can talk about a country like that. Like, yeah, we're just going to flatten the country and just send all y'all to hell. That doesn't sound crazy to anybody.
6: Yeah. Everything he do sound crazy.
3: Sounds very crazy. And speaking of Netanyahu, today all eyes are on Israel. Prime Minister Benjamin Netanyahu is scheduled to address the UN this afternoon, where he says he will defend Israel's actions and push back against his critics. And we're told beyond all of this, the U.S. and Iran publicly kind of getting into it at the UN, we're told that they are behind the scenes continuing indirect talks about ending the war. So something else to continue to look at.
0: It seems like every time Bibi Netanyahu gets up there, it feels like all the diplomats and international delegations,
3: they walk out.
0: Yeah,
3: they walk out.
1: So, that's what they said about Iran yesterday when Iran minister, the president was speaking, everybody walked out.
3: Mm-hmm, mm-hmm. And we're learning this morning about the eight soldiers, or there were a total of eight soldiers on that USS Abraham Lincoln that attempted suicide. If you guys remember that, the president was downplaying the conditions on that aboard that ship. The soldiers, they were deployed or have been deployed for more than 300 days. That's about 10 months away from home, much of it during the war. Now, during that time, sailors and their families, they complained about not having enough food, problems with the bathrooms, getting basic supplies. But the Navy says none of the suicide attempts were fatal, but that they did happen. We only heard about one at the time, but now we're learning that there were a total of eight suicide attempts.
1: Wow.
3: But that Lincoln is finally headed back to San Diego, and where they have about two more weeks, I'm told, before they get home. So, yes.
6: And then what's the penalty when you do that?
3: Mm-hmm. Say that again, Jess.
6: Don't they penalize you when you do that? I remember, like, very vaguely about what happened to the first soldier that they reported trying to jump ship.
3: Like,
6: you get penalized don't die, right?
3: Yeah. There are, but, you know, I think right now we're going to see what happens because, yes, they are being penalized, but
6: that's crazy.
3: There's been so much talk behind this right now that they are calling for more of a compassionate response versus kind of like a lockup response with these soldiers, seeing as how they were deployed for so long. And lastly, truckers, we've been talking about this. They're paying more to keep, food and groceries and everything on their big rigs, which is costing a lot of money. Diesel fuel is now at $6.52. Here in California, it's about $9 a gallon. The Trump administration is now looking for ways to bring those prices down. One idea would keep more diesel here at home instead of sending it overseas, but that could backfire and push other regular fuel prices higher. And another idea would be to suspend the gas tax, saving about 18 cents for regular gas and 24 cents for diesel. So we will continue to see what they choose and if there is any relief at the pump for any of the drivers, truck drivers, big rig drivers right now as they continue to fill it up.
6: No.
3: One person said that their fuel went from $600 each time to about $1,200 each time they fill it up. So
1: gas prices are ridiculous.
6: Train ticket prices are crazy, like $800-something. It's for you to go from New Jersey to Baltimore. I've never seen a ticket $800 to $1,000 in my life. It is it's wild.
1: Yeah, ticket prices. Ticket prices are crazy for the flights right now. I mean, gas is so damn expensive. People have been telling me, you know, the same $40-$50 they've been putting in their car would last them a week is now only lasting them in a day and a half because they're not getting that much fuel. So hopefully they do something. I mean, taking the gas tax off is just a start for right now, but it'll help people a whole lot.
3: It will. It'll be a temporary fix, but I think people need something right now that helps them and alleviate some of that. 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And coming up at 7, lying to your landlord could come with a consequence that you probably wouldn't see coming. We're going to talk about that in the next hour.
6: That's all I used to do back in the day. What you talk about?
0: Well, lie? Please.
6: Lie to my landlord. What you talking? I ain't got it this much. I don't care.
1: All right. 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It's The Breakfast Club. Good morning.
7: The Breakfast Club.
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1: Yo, Charlamagne, Envy, what up? Are we live?
0: This is your time to get it off your chest.
1: I got an indoor pool, an outdoor pool.
0: We want to hear from you on The Breakfast Club.
1: We can get on the phone right now. He'll tell you what it is.
2: We live!
3: Hello, who's this?
4: Hey, yo, peace. It's T out of Poughkeepsie.
3: T, what's up, man? What's going on with you, brother?
4: Hey, yo, man, listen, yo, Charlamagne, I gotta talk to you. I got one shout out, though, man. I just started a new career, EMT, man. Big shout out to all the EMT drivers out there.
5: Hey, congratulations, man. Salute to all the EMT drivers, man.
4: In fact, I just married my wife in Hawaii. Got 5 kids, man. This is a beautiful career for me.
6: Congratulations.
5: Congratulations. You're living life, my brother.
4: I appreciate that for real. And another thing, Charlamagne, listen, check this out. I talked to you 2 years ago, bro, and we had a conversation about my poetry. I got up here and I recited a poem, and you said, keep going, keep going, keep going. But I've been hearing you through the years. You're highly blessed and favored. Is your favorite words that you like to say?
5: Blessed, black, and highly favored.
4: Sorry, my bad. I missed the word. Listen, I just came out with an album. I use AI vocals, but I ghostwrite. So I would love for y'all to check out my album. There's a song on there called Highly Blessed and Favored. I got 23 tracks on all platforms. This is all ghostwriting. All my writing, I got some real exclusive things, life experiences. I mean, just check me out.
5: What's the name of the album?
4: T E E H A N S U M. H A N S U M. I'm on all platforms.
5: But what's the name, though? I can't spell that fast.
4: 427. I got more albums coming. All my albums are going to be based off numbers. Okay. So 427 is my wife's birthday and the day that we got married.
5: And what's the name of the artist?
6: Handsome.
4: Handsome. T Handsome. T E E H A N S U M. My numbers is going crazy. Yo, Envy, what's up, bro?
3: What's up, man?
4: You quiet over there, beloved. Top of the morning.
6: Hey, quiet over there, beloved.
4: I hear DJ Charlamagne.
3: I let him live. I don't know.
4: Hey, brother. Envy, I hear you all the time, bro. You be stretching that D out. No pause.
3: Hey,
4: DJ Envy, every morning, bro. Like, why you gotta stretch the D out for?
6: Yeah.
3: Whoa!
6: Quiet over there, baby.
5: Can't
6: what's going on, beloved?
5: With T, and then you know, get all quiet when he call up.
3: Yo, you
5: scratching D with T, but then
3: crazy.
5: When he call up, you acting all quiet like you don't know
6: beloved.
5: Him.
6: Beloved,
3: sounded crazy.
5: Are you shy now after you were scratching that D? Don't get shy now.
6: Every morning.
3: I don't know what that brother's talking about. Hello, who's this?
7: Hello. Good morning. This is James calling from North Carolina.
5: James, turn your radio down, TV down, or whatever that is.
7: Oh, that's my TV. I hit mute.
5: What's we appreciate up, you watching us on Netflix.
7: Yeah, I am.
5: We appreciate you, brother.
3: Get it off your chest.
7: Yeah. I was seeing if y'all heard about this thing with AI Google, where if you type in "I'm alone with white people," and it gives you this list of like safety features and stuff.
3: No,
5: but
7: if you type in
3: you said I'm alone with white people.
5: Yeah, I never thought to type that in. I've never been alone with white people.
6: Never.
7: Yeah, I just seen on Instagram a bunch of white folks was like typing it in and showing it and stuff and being like, well, why are we considered dangerous and this, that, the other?
5: You do
6: not that question.
5: You do realize that all of this is socially engineered, right? Like, this isn't random. Like, you weren't just randomly on social media and came across that. Like, you know, there's somebody online or some type of bots online that put that out there on purpose for you and everybody.

0: 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If you need to vent, hit us up now. It's The Breakfast Club. Good morning.
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1: Hello, who's this?
2: 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This is Val.
3: Hey, Val, what's up, Val?
4: Where you been, girl?
2: Yes. Good morning, friends. I'm so stressed out. I need to get this off my chest, man.
1: What's up, Val?
2: So I get married on Saturday. Tell me why my videographer, my photographer, they had a last-minute family emergency, and they pulled out on Monday. So now I'm trying to find somebody new. Everybody last minute, they jacked the price up. The person I already paid the $2,000 deposit to is talking about he can't give it back to me until Monday. I'm like, my dude.
3: He already spent that money.
1: Hold on, Val. So, Val, where you getting married at, Val?
2: Jarvisburg, North Carolina, Outer Banks.
1: Outer Banks, the Carolinas, okay.
2: Yeah, because, you know, I live in Virginia, but, man, Virginia. I'm stressed.
1: All right, so listen, anybody out there, if you are a videographer or photographer and you shoot weddings and you're not going to stick up Val, you're going to have a reasonable price. Val, how can they get in contact with you?
2: They can do me on Facebook, Val Alert. Val, my last name is Alert, A-L-E-R-T.
3: Oh, Val Alert, A-L-E-R-T.
2: Yeah.
1: Val Alert, so hit Val Alert on Facebook. If you're a photographer, a videographer looking for work, you've shot weddings before, Val needs your help in the Outer Banks of Virginia. If you're in that area or you can get to that area, again, it's Val Alert, and Val will call you. Good luck, Val.
2: But look, Jess, also, I bought tickets to your show in November. I bought the late show. You going to do meet and greet? Because they didn't have give me an option for meet and greet. Because I got you need to sign my book, baby.
3: Okay, now I got you. You pay for the meet and greet separately at the show. You going to be in Virginia Beach?
2: Yeah. Same place, same cake table right up front next to you, baby girl.
3: Yes, ma'am. I got you. Can't wait to see you and your wife. And congratulations, babe.
1: Good luck, Val.
2: Thank you, guys. Have a blessed day.
1: Yeah, and I love Val. Val pulls up. Val pulled up to my car show. Val pulled up to another event I did. So salute to Val out there.
3: She loved the support. She come to every show in Virginia Beach that I've done in the last 3 years.
4: Val, I love to see studs rolling solo, man.
1: Hit me on Instagram, Val, because you know what? I didn't get your Cash App. I want to send you a little something for your wedding.
3: She don't be by herself. She be with other people.
4: She do?
3: Yes.
1: Now she be with her wife.
4: Oh, she got a wife?
1: Her wife is white.
4: How her wife looks? Pretty?
3: Yeah, she's pretty. Yeah. Pretty white lady that she bring to the shows all the time.
4: Oh, she got a white wife?
1: White wife.
3: Yes, remember?
4: Yeah, Dr. Umar don't approve.
1: Damn. Get it off your chest. 800-585-1051. What up, Lo?
5: Good morning, y'all.
4: LL Cool Bay. Hey, Top Lo. Dog Lo. Lifelock
5: hey,
4: Lo.
5: Hey, Mimi.
6: We got the latest coming up.
5: We do have the latest coming up. The ladies of Hollywood are out and about. Cardi B is on the runway and with her possible new man.
4: Cardi B. Oh.
1: There y'all go again.
5: Cardi is one of the ladies of Hollywood.
4: Yeah. No, she's a lady of hip-hop.
5: I feel like Cardi B has transcended hip-hop. She's also in the Hollywood space as well. So she's also in fashion. We're going to talk about it.
3: Of course. Everybody knew Cardi.
5: But we also got Miss Angela Bassett talking about some new projects that I think we're going to be excited to hear about. So
1: all right,
5: we'll get to it.
1: We'll get to that next. So don't move. It's The Breakfast Club. Good morning.
0: The Breakfast Club.
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1: Oh, it's the world's most dangerous morning show, The Breakfast Club. 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DJ Envy, Jess Hilarious, uh-huh. Charlamagne Tha God. And it's time for the latest with Lauren LaRosa.
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9: Alrighty, y'all. So we're going to start with Cardi B. So Cardi B, this week, she kicked off Milan Fashion Week. She was walking in the Vogue event, this Vogue Worlds event where they bring a bunch of celebrities onto the runway. And she was handpicked by Anna Wintour and Donatella Versace to walk for the brand. Now, she was over there in Milan and she was enjoying herself off the runway as well, because there were videos that began to circulate from fan accounts of Cardi out in about with her new boo thing, and I'm saying her new boo thing, but nothing ain't been confirmed, but it definitely looks like
1: all
9: it.
1: All right, fake journalist.
4: Oh, God. Yo, you can't do that.
9: No, listen. There's a video of them literally in a mirror with his arm around her, and they're taking a photo. If that ain't her boo, I don't know what y'all would call it at this point.
1: I mean, it's a boo just because you took a picture.
4: I mean, now, is this the same guy that we've seen her with?
9: Yes, this is the same guy that she was spotted back with in July on that balcony over there, but there's two videos. There's one of them outside of this like party, and they're like, it's like an after party. They just like having a good time. But then there's one inside. Someone was recording Cardi as she was like taking a picture or video of them in the mirror, and he's like standing behind her, arm wrapped around her. It's definitely given there's something there. We don't know everything. All we know is that Colin Carter, who styles Cardi, also was styling him as well too, and they sat next to each other at that fashion show months ago. But it does, I mean, look, that video gives there's something there. And if it is, more power to Cardi. She's out here having a good time.
4: And her walk was mean, honey. Baby, her walk was nasty. She ate that up.
9: Yes.
4: And that was a long walkway. So shout out to Cardi.
9: Well, she's also, you know, having more conversations about the new music. Remember, she told us at the iHeart Music Festival that she has new music coming, 2027. Mm-hmm. Well, she sat down with Kevin Frazier and just talked a bit about, you know, where that music direction may be going. Let's take a listen to Cardi on heartbreaking new music.
10: I just been having an insane year. I made a lot of goals. I had a couple of heartbreaks.
11: What breaks your heart?
10: Disappointment.
11: Mm-hmm. Can we talk about new music? Because you're saying that there's new music coming.
10: Yes, it is new music coming.
11: Is that in Cardi years or is that in regular years?
10: It's gonna be regular years. And even this year, I'm gonna be dropping little things, little by little.
11: What will it be about?
10: Good music.
9: Yeah.
4: So, I like it.
9: Yeah. And I think, you know, when people see Cardi out and about and having a good time, whether it's with her friends here in New York in the parties or dating or whatever, there's always like a, oh my God, Cardi, what is she doing? But I think you got to live a little bit to get the good music. And I think it shows that she's in a good place, because for a long time before this, and she came out and talked about it, it was different. Now she's feeling good. She's feeling sexy. I'm happy for Cardi.
12: We just spoke to her a couple days ago. She told us the same thing.
9: Yeah.
1: I ain't never seen Barty not living. Every time I see Barty out and about living her life.
9: I think she keeps it up well. But when she was going through all that stuff with her, with Offset, she talked about being basically in a really bad place, in a dark place.
1: Sure. Like, it was different. She was still outside, though, having a good time.
9: Yeah, but we didn't get music.
1: No, we ain't get music in 10 years.
9: Yeah.
1: That has nothing to do with that. Because even when she was with Offset, living her best life.
9: She's in a good place. I think she's in a zone right now.
1: Cardi does what she wants to do.
9: Mm-hmm. Yeah,
1: and we know this because there's been times Cardi has had movies lined up, and you know, a month or so before the movie, she's like, you know, I don't want to do the movie again.
9: Yeah.
1: So,
4: damn.
1: No, that's just true. But Cardi B does what she wants to do.
9: I respect that though, because I feel like when you're really in it, you could feel it. Like the art will reflect how confident you feel about it. Yeah.
12: She's in her zone right now. Cardi, she's outside. She knows how to. She's in her zone. She just had a successful tour. Her records are going crazy. She's in the zone.
9: Yes. Well, speaking of in the zone and women continuing to take over, Miss Angela Bassett, she's out, you know, having conversations, and one of the conversations she had was with Good Morning America, and they asked her about, you know, her return, possible return to the Wakanda universe. Let's take a listen.
13: We are all wondering about Black Panther 3. Now, we know about your fate
0: as the queen in the last one. But we also know that there is this...
9: heart-shaped herb.
0: Yeah. Yes. Yeah, there's the ancestral plane.
9: Uh-huh.
0: So is there a chance that we could see Queen Ramonda again in the next one in Black Panther 3? Mm.
9: There's always a chance. There's always hope.
0: I feel like I'm watching American Horror
8: Story. I know. I'm looking to see if I can see a clue.
9: And the hope is the expectation of something good.
1: Let me tell you something, man. Angela Bassett is not in the zone. She is the zone.
9: Mm-hmm. Okay? Period.
1: Angela Bassett is elegance personified. You talk about regal.
9: Mm-hmm.
1: I mean, when you talk about everything that is beautiful about a woman, she has it. Not just physical beauty, but aura. Like, you can't talk about aura. Angela Bassett is aura. Drop on the clues bomb for Angela Bassett.
4: And she's 68 years old, and she looks so good.
1: I watched the video of Angela walking into a building like 10 times.
9: I think she was walking into
1: the building and waving.
9: No, Jess, she got
12: You watched
9: video.
12: It 10 times?
9: She looks so good.
1: I literally
9: Oh, watched my God.
4: Y'all got to send it to me.
9: I'm going to send it to you.
12: Like it was a micro drop.
1: I kept watching it like it was a micro drop. I kept watching the same video yesterday.
9: I'm going to send the video to the group chat. She looked good. She's in all black. Looks amazing. And just, it's just... She just floats. No, I'm going to send the video. You're going to be like,
4: Definitely
9: oh, my God.
4: Definitely send it to me.
9: But as we wrap, they were giving her flowers a lot. And she was talking about how grateful she was to be in the position she's in right now. Let's take a listen to that.
13: You are living your best life. You really are. Oh. The way that you were able to get all of these, not yet earn all of the different roles and the respect from people who, what is it like for you, this point in your life and career and all the different characters that are coming your way, all the different opportunities that are coming your way?
14: Yeah, I'm so appreciative and so completely grateful every day. And just being on set and working with others who are just so wonderful.
1: Yes,
14: I just look around and appreciate where I am, how far I've come and how I've sustained it, because I know it's not necessarily, the case. Yeah. Pretty ephemeral, but somehow I've been able to hold on.
13: I'm
14: going to keep holding
1: You see, Envy, you just saw the video.
12: I just found the video.
1: That, tell me that video ain't make you feel good.
12: She looks
1: amazing.
12: It
1: just brings you joy.
12: Look amazing. 68 years old. She looks amazing.
1: It just brings you joy.
9: And not even trying. Just so effortlessly.
1: I know we keep saying the age. She just looked good. And it don't matter what the age. Right. It's not like, oh, she looks good for 68. No, Angela Bassett is... just incredible.
12: No, but you still got to say the age, because the fact that she's 68
9: right,
12: and she looks like
9: age.
12: She's 50.
1: Yeah, but she's been looking like that forever is what I'm
12: Touché.
1: Saying. Like, I ain't never not felt like this about Angela Bassett. I'm just saying that it just continues to get better with time.
9: Mm-hmm.
4: You got to say 68, because listen, my grandmother all broke up somewhere, man. And I see a 68 little, you're a woman walk out like that. Sheesh. Dang. So you have to mention the age.
9: Good morning to Justice.
12: Yeah, salute to your grandma all broken up.
4: She don't watch us. She don't watch us. So Scott, don't even.
1: Okay. And salute to the good brother Courtney B. Vance too, man.
9: Yes.
4: Yeah. All right.
9: Yes, sir. That was the ladies.
1: What a blessed man you are, Courtney.
4: Yes, he is.
12: All right.
9: Simmer down.
12: Now, Jesus. 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Now, when we come back, we got front page news, and then Tank will be joining us, so don't go anywhere. It's the Breakfast Club.
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16: 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South Philly, turn up. It's the world's most dangerous.

0: everybody. It's DJ Envy, Jess Hilarious, Charlamagne Tha God. We are the Breakfast Club. Let's get in some front page news. Now let's start off for Thursday Night Football. The Falcons take on the Packers at 8:15. That's on Amazon Prime Video. All right. What's up, Mimi?
1: Good morning, guys. So front page news is sponsored by Morgan & Morgan, America's largest injury law firm. So we're going to start this hour in Mississippi, where police have now made a second arrest in the murder of Tasia Fortune. And she's a 29-year-old black mother of four whose body was found hanging from a tree in Jackson back in August. Police have now arrested 25-year-old Ernest Lloyd Jr. and charged him with murder. A judge denied his bond. Now, this comes less than 2 weeks after another arrest we told you about, a 51-year-old Jarquise Radcliffe. He was also charged with murder. Now, courtroom documents accuse Radcliffe of using a cable cord to hang Fortune from that tree. He has pled not guilty. Police believe there was some sort of altercation before Fortune was killed. They don't know if it happened the same day or days before. But her mother is now speaking out about what happened to her daughter. Let's listen.
2: No human being deserves any of this. None. You know, she was there for 4 days and people just walked by.
3: Damn. Hey, it pains me that I didn't know anything about this case, man. Like it's way too much going on. Like, I keep seeing all the stories about, you know, black people getting hung, but I guess I wasn't digging into the individual, you know, stories, because I didn't know that there was a first arrest.
4: Yeah.
3: In her murder.
4: Yeah.
0: Now, these individuals arrested, they're black or white?
1: Black. They were both black so far. And there is a third suspect. Police say they are not done. A warrant has been issued for a third suspect, and U.S. Marshals are now helping to find that person.
3: What's but the motive?
4: What's the motive?
1: We still don't know the motive yet, and that is the thing. That's what people are, you know, questioning what happened, and that's why they said there was some sort of altercation. Police are being very tight-lipped on saying exactly what happened. Why these two individuals so far have been arrested, we don't know yet. So
0: these two individuals look evil. I just want to tell you, I'm looking at the picture.
4: They look what? Say it again, Envy.
0: They look evil.
4: Yeah, they do. The first guy, I didn't see the second guy, but the first guy definitely look evil.
0: They look evil.
4: Yes, we should show their pictures. Yeah.
1: Yeah. And now, moving on a little bit, let's talk about a couple of powerful weather systems that we are watching on both coasts. So first, a powerful nor'easter is moving up the East Coast, bringing flooding, heavy rain, and strong winds from North Carolina all the way to New England. But this is not a snowstorm. They say it's too warm. So the biggest threats right now are rain, flooding, and And they say New York and Boston are the two areas to watch heading into the weekend. They say winds could top 50 miles per hour in parts of the northeast, bringing down trees and knocking out powers. And if you're flying, they said they be careful. There are going to be possible delays in the New York and Boston area, guys. So something to keep in mind. And here on the West Coast, California is already warning people to get ready for what they say will be a very wet winter. So Governor Gavin Newsom, he's declared a state of emergency because of El Nino, but there's no emergency happening just yet. This is about preparing early. El Nino happens when a part of the Pacific gets very warm, which can bring more rain and stronger storms to California. Forecasters, though, they do say that there is a 75% chance that this could become one of the strongest El Niños ever on record. So state crews are getting ready. Emergency crews are getting ready, getting equipment into place right now, because we know here in California there are burn areas where when that rain happens, you know, homes, they collapse, and it could be just catastrophic.
3: Lord have mercy. So. El Niños, nor'easters, lynchings, authoritarianism. Why do we even leave the house?
1: I know. And speaking of actually leaving the house, if you are applying for an apartment in Florida, lying on a rental application is about to become much bigger of a deal. So starting October 1st, knowingly using things like a fake pay stub, a fake bank statement to get approved could actually lead to a felony charge. So that means that you could face up to 5 years in prison and a $5,000 fine. Landlords, they will also have another option. They can, if you get into that home using fraudulent information, they can give you a 7-day notice to leave without giving you the chance to fix that violation first. And so they're saying that Florida is the first state in the country to make this type of rental application fraud a felony, to make it a crime. Most places will just evict you if they find out that you've been lying, but you can actually go to jail in Florida if you lie or use fake documents to get into apartments.
4: Man, they on to all that scamming. They must have busted a whole bunch of people recently down in Florida. That's crazy.
1: Something must have happened to trigger this, right, Jess? That's what I was thinking.
4: Yeah, hell yeah.
0: Well, the evictions are probably high because people are not making what they say they're making, and they can't afford the place that they're staying, and people are tired of it.
1: Yeah.
3: I thought that was always considered type of criminal fraud, though. Like, if you use, like, a fake Social Security number.
4: But it used to be more get-away-wittable, though. Like, you could get away with it a lot more.
3: If you forge financial documents. I thought that was always considered, like, some type of criminal fraud.
4: But it is a crime if you get caught, for sure, yeah. But they never
0: really check, right? So if you make $30,000 a year and you say, I make $50,000, like, if you need to get that apartment, those are ways that usually people would get through and get. But now they're saying, if you do that, you're going to jail.
4: Yeah, now they're on to people now. You know what I mean? I get what you're saying about the evictions, but I just feel like somebody just recently started checking, and they noticed a lot of
1: people. Yeah, they can call the police. So there are bigger consequences, I think, is what we're hearing now for that type of fraud. Mm-hmm. All right, y'all. 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Injured, know your worth. 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
0: All right. Thank you, Mimi.
1: Thank you.
0: When we come back, Tank, R&B singer Tank, will be joining us. He has a new album that comes out tomorrow, Experience, and we're going to talk to him next. It's The Breakfast Club. Good morning.
5: The Breakfast Club.
0: Hey, what up, y'all? 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
3: You look more in shape than usual, bro. I mean, you always look in shape, but you look like you're working out for something.

0: That's why, and I love Tank, right? Tank is my big brother, but I didn't like what he said when I said that. Like, he instantly was talking about like how I was like, dang, I wish I would have popped out with Kills. I would have shut all these up.
1: Joe, first of all, let's make one thing clear. Jacquees is my guy.
2: Yes.
1: 100 grand. Like, that's family. My statement to Jacquees was merely about work and how long you got to be in this thing in order to call yourself a thing.
2: Yeah.
1: That's it. But then I digress because it's like, he sees me as an elder. For him, it's like, hey, man, I'm shooting for the stars.
2: Yeah.
1: Right? And so I got to step back and say, okay, I got to think about the power of my voice when I'm saying you're not, or you're not gonna, or don't, you know, when I'm interjecting negativities.
3: Yeah.
1: And you got to be careful about that. You know what I'm saying? So my thing was, you know what? I understand why he feels a way, because he's reaching for something. And here comes the OG, the guy he looks up to, in front of everybody, kind of knocking him down.
2: Are providing context.
1: Yeah, but I can do it differently.
2: Okay, okay.
1: I can call him and do that.
3: Okay. Because you know what? I feel like the King of R&B conversation that, you know, when everybody was having a conversation with him, it made people have a conversation about R&B. And it's like a healthy
1: have a conversation.
3: Like how it be like the rap battles, yep. I mean, some whatever. But like it's like a healthy competition.
2: Well, why don't never work with people who actually are considered kings? For example, like last week or something, Usher puts the crown on.
3: Yeah.
2: Right? Mm-hmm. And then Chris posts, he's a king.
1: Mm-hmm.
2: Nobody even has a debate about that because everybody feels like those two can be king.
3: But you debate between the two, who you like, who you don't like. But I feel like with Jacquees is like, even with like the boxers, like you come in, you going for, you know what I mean? You trying to get to the floor. Like Jacquees is, he has a fan base and he is who he is. But I don't think it's nothing wrong with the way he postured himself. I think it made people be like, oh, well, let's see.
1: Well, he just made the distinction, a clear distinction, too, of his generation. And so if you look at his generation, he's the guy in that space.
2: Nah.
1: Who?
2: It's a lot more.
1: Who?
2: Leon Thomas.
1: It's not a generation.
3: Who's Jacquees' generation?
1: Jacquees was before Leon Thomas.
3: When was he?
1: Way
3: Chris
1: before
3: Brown?
1: Leon Thomas.
2: I don't know what
3: was Bad or B.E.D., that mixtape?
1: We have to do the math on it. Yeah,
2: I don't know.
1: Leon Thomas is fairly new.
2: Well, what about the Brent Faiyaz of the world?
3: He's before Brent.
2: All those guys you consider
3: 2016
2: new?
3: Was B.E.D. I missed it. Was that his first the Mood mixtape? Yeah, he's been on it for a long time.
1: He's been doing this for a minute.
3: Put him and Chris Brown kind of running.
1: Nope,
3: Chris
1: not even Brown's close. Yeah, Chris is before everybody. And Chris is another conversation. He's not in the world.
3: Jacquees' first mixtape was 2011, Round of Applause.
1: Yeah.
3: So, what R&B artist?
2: Miguel, Brent Faiyaz, Daniel Caesar, Bryson Tiller, Leon Thomas, Lucky Day, Party Next Door. Only reason I said all those names, because Jacquees asked me one day. I have to go back and look at the text. he asked me one day. He said, I just want to see something, man. Who else from my generation, blah, blah, blah. And I
1: make sense. Out of all those guys, name those guys again.
2: Miguel,
1: Hits.
2: Brent Faiyaz, Daniel Caesar, Bryson Tiller, Leon Thomas, Lucky Day, Party Next Door.
1: Like, three of those guys have real hit records.
2: Yeah, like
1: hot 100s.
2: Yeah.
1: So
2: is that how you judge it now, though? Because I'm going to tell you.
1: And I mean,
2: because you got experience coming up, but I think Masego, bro. Have you heard of Masego?
1: Have I heard of Masego?
2: But that's my point.
1: Masego's incredible.
2: But that's my point. He don't have the hits yet, but man.
1: He's incredible for different reasons. I'm a musician.
2: Okay.
3: Yeah.
2: Okay.
1: You know what I'm saying? Like, I'm a purist. So Masego appeals to me as the purist that I am. I'm like, that's the raw. That's what it's supposed to be.
2: Yeah. Right.
1: So it's like, I think in order to be what we're talking about, you know, there has to be a certain amount of gift involved, a certain amount of commercial success involved.
2: Yes.
1: You know, a certain amount of undercurrent driving the thing. You know what I'm saying? A certain amount of culture involved.
3: Mm-hmm.
1: All of these things matter.
3: Yeah.
1: You know what I'm saying? You can't just pick just one. So I don't know. It's up for debate for everybody. But in the case of Jacquees and him going for, you know, a king in his space, he's supposed to do that.
4: All right, we got more with Tank when we come back. His new album, Experience, comes out tomorrow. It's The Breakfast Club. Good morning.

0: is DJ Envy, Just Hilarious, Charlamagne Tha God. We are The Breakfast Club. Lauren LaRose is here as well. We're still kicking it with Tank. His new album comes out tomorrow, Experience. Charlamagne?
1: So what could Tank make today that the younger Tank didn't have the life experience to make?
2: That's a great question. I don't know, man. I think the one thing that I did do that I haven't done that I've never done is me putting my gospel side, my church side on display on this album, which I've always been kind of afraid to do.
1: Why, you want to blend the secular with the gospel?
2: Gosh, I just didn't.
1: You know, want to hear from your family. Your mom would be like, what you doing?
2: Yeah, bro? You know what I'm saying? Yeah, You're going to stop playing with the Lord. Yeah, you know, so y'all just, that's the first thing my mama say. Like, and I was like, you know, I was like, this time, you know, with the experience, I got to give them everything. I'm not going to hold anything back. And it's funny. I told the story the other day. I was in Chicago doing a show, and one of R. Kelly's cousins was there. He said, man, Kel's got a message for you. I said, what's up? He said, tell Tank don't be afraid of his church side.
1: Mm. Oh, wow.
2: This is all while I'm working on the album. I'm already working on one of the gospel songs, and then another one is on the way from Ghost Kid, and like, I'm already doing it, and I'm not having second thoughts about it, but that was just, to me, confirmation from Kel's, who's always dabbled, you know what I'm saying, always led with his church. Like, don't be afraid of that, bro. Mm-hmm.
3: And is that, like, the song choice itself is a lot about how I need you, right?
2: Mm-hmm.
3: It's a lot about you not realizing, but you just professing out loud, like, I need you in my life. Things aren't always perfect. Like, is that why you chose that song to be the one that you kind of bring that church side in with?
2: Like, if you listen to the song, it's two-part, because it's like, there's being thankful for the woman mm-hmm. that's in your life. And going and being in worship to that for that, and then being thankful for God. And so it's two part, you know what I mean? And so however it hits you, you know what I mean, wherever it sends you, I wanted it to meet you wherever you are. Yes, I am in worship to God and thankful for the woman that I have. And I can tell her how I need you. But I'm also telling him how I need you.
3: When you talked about the two sides of it, I think about something my pastor always does. Him and First Lady in the church, they've been married for years, but they come on stage and she does like the church announcements, but he always takes time to like love her in front of the church. And I think I've never seen, you know, pastors try to act like they don't have that life even with their wives, right? But I always thought that it was amazing, because it's like God talks about how, like, you know, a woman completes a life in a life, your life, and being grateful to that and understanding that and being thankful to that is kind of like what your faith relationship should be with God, and it's 100%. Of God as well too.
2: Yeah.
3: So I don't know, maybe you're marrying the two of them there somewhere.
2: Like, I've done couples nights.
3: People been having the babies now. They gotta bring it in.
2: I've done couples nights for churches, for pastors, and they call me in.
3: What you sing?
2: Yeah, what do you mean? I sing the songs that they get busy to. What do you mean?
1: All that secular music?
2: What do you mean?
3: What are you marrying?
2: What do you think they're playing? You think they're playing Reverend James Cleveland when they getting saucy?
1: You never know.
2: No. Little John P. Key.
1: I know that God, my God.
2: Turn
1: God
2: that Fred Hammond on. Light that thing up.
3: No, that's real, because my pastor, he bring her on stage sometimes. He'll sing like Luther Vandross. Like, he'll sing
2: of
3: to
2: course.
3: Her. And I'm like, oh my God.
2: Absolutely.
3: But it's like they're married and like they're equally, they're doing all the things. So why not?
2: But I'm a church kid, so they know, so the vibrations, they understand what I am. So
3: you keep your shirt on in the church.
2: Listen, God gave me this skin.
3: No, you
1: took
3: can't
1: your shirt
3: do
1: off
3: that.
1: In the church?
3: Every time I see you perform,
1: you
3: end up taking
1: something
3: off. You can't do that.
1: Just to give it the look?
2: On my back.
1: On the back,
2: I keep
1: okay.
2: It away.
1: Okay.
2: I try to keep the
3: Lord have mercy.
2: Out of the... I don't understand. How do you think we got here?
3: Yeah, but
2: God made this. And when he finished making it, he said, it is good. That's what he said.
1: Let me ask you a question about experience, right? You've always been comfortable singing about sex.
2: Yes.
1: Right? But at the age we are now, isn't intimacy more interesting than sex?
2: It has to be all of it.
1: But I think when you talk about when we were younger, that's what I feel like. That was in our 20s, that was just sex. As you get older, you learn intimacy.
2: You was just horny.
1: Yeah, just
2: when
1: friction.
2: You're 20. Yeah, you just need something to rub up against.
1: Yeah, yes,
2: but
1: yes,
2: now it's like, now you need a connection.
1: Yeah, you feel it. It's spiritual, yes.
2: Right?
3: Yeah.
2: The blood doesn't even flow right.
3: Yeah.
2: If there isn't a proper connection. And that's what more of my music entails now. I think when you asked me that question earlier, like what experience that I didn't have earlier, is that I didn't understand the spiritual and mental aspect of what that entailed. Like, we've always had the physical because our bodies just respond, right?
1: Mm-hmm.
2: But there's a deeper level to understanding and listening in the moment and truly getting the most out of it. That's a different conversation. That's a longer conversation.
1: Are there any Okay.
2: Go ahead.
1: Are there any older songs you listen to and you're like, I didn't know what the hell I was talking about? Because experience, the only reason I'm harping on this is because experience is a hell of a title. You know what I mean?
2: Yes.
1: Like, so is there any older songs that you like, I didn't know what the hell I was talking about?
2: Maybe Slowly.
1: Ooh. Why, you like a different pace?
2: I knew to sing it.
1: Okay, okay.
2: I knew to write it.
1: Okay.
2: But Taking My Time looks differently now. It looks way differently now. Mm. You know, you're way more patient. Like back then, it was like if you went a long time, then we an hour and a half, and he's going crazy, like just flipping it and rubbing it down. But taking your time, like slowly, means something completely different.
1: Yeah,
2: you know what I'm saying. Again, it goes back to the listening and paying attention, and the other part, asking questions. You know what I'm saying? Like, in order to truly be good at this thing, you have to get the information. You have to get the information. You have to be inquisitive. There has to be a deep desire and also love for it. You know what I'm saying? Like, you gotta, yeah, it's different when I know you.
1: Yeah.
2: I know what you need.
1: So do you think men actually become better lovers with age?
2: Absolutely.
1: Or we just get more experience, especially at getting what we want?
2: Better. If you're paying attention and if you have the right partner, the right person to help bring that out of you, everybody should get better.
1: Yeah. What you're saying is true. If you're having conversation, if you're asking questions.
2: I want to know. If I'm trash, tell me. Mm-hmm. Mm-hmm. You understand what I'm saying? If that right there don't feel like nothing, tell me to stop. That ain't doing nothing right there. You got to move over to the left a little bit.
1: That's experience.
2: Yeah,
1: absolutely. I get what you're saying.
2: I've been young and I've been disappointing.
1: Really?
3: You had somebody tell you that? What they say?
2: Oh, God.
3: I mean, were you like tank at the time?
1: This was traumatic for you. You don't have to share.
2: No.
3: It ain't traumatic. Go ahead.
2: It's the experience I've had in the middle of it. Like in the middle, like just like, oh God, that.
3: While I'm
2: doing my best work.
1: Damn.
2: Sent me on a journey.
1: Damn.
2: I got to figure this out because apparently I'm not really good at it. Mm. Got the tools.
1: How did she
2: just
1: tell you?
2: Don't know
3: did
2: how
3: did
2: to
3: you act,
2: like
3: she,
2: that.
3: She huffed and
1: just
3: puffed.
1: Like that.
2: Huff and puff.
3: But you never asked her like what caused it. Like what was
1: huff and puff is crazy.
2: The huff and puff. Hey, it was wild. Oh God.
3: And you just
1: it's
3: right
1: not
3: there.
1: Over
2: and I'm like,
3: did you stop?
2: Well, I was finished.
1: Oh. Hold on, you had finished too early?
2: Yeah.
1: Oh. Oh my God, man.
2: She's like, I'm about to say, no, me first.
1: But see, that's when you got to blame it on her.
2: She should have said so nothing. Just shut up. Don't say nothing.
3: So then it was silent. She hit you with the, what you about to do?
2: No, just like, you know, just pack up your things, man. And just,
1: damn.
2: Just get out of
1: you
2: there.
1: You never got a redo?
2: Nope.
3: She ain't coming to the Chris Brown Usher concert. She is pissed.
2: Never,
1: is that what she hit your music?
2: I'm lying. I was a baby. But it sent me on a mission. Mm-hmm. Sent me on a mission.
0: All right, we got more with Tick when we come back. It's the Breakfast Club. Good morning. Oh, you got

0: EJ Envy, Jess Hilarious, Charlamagne Tha God. We are The Breakfast Club. Lauren LaRose is here as well. We're still kicking it with Tank. His new album comes out tomorrow, Experience. Charlamagne?
1: You were one of the people that's always been championing, saying we got to preserve R&B, yeah, hold R&B high, yeah, always saying that it needs to be supported properly. I feel like it is now.
2: Because people are tired. They want to get their soul's worth, and they want to get their money's worth.
1: Oof.
2: They want it. Mm-hmm. They want to feel something again. They don't want to leave the show empty.
1: Mm-hmm.
2: They don't want to listen to, you know, 17 to 24 songs and not have experienced anything,
1: mm-hmm,
2: or gotten anything out of it. Mm-hmm. Once they spend that $12 or whatever that is to listen, or once, mm-hmm, they spend that $200 to go to the show. And I can tell you right now, we've always and will always put on a show. That's what R&B is. Like, that's all we got.
1: Mm-hmm.
2: Like, we're going to get on that stage. We're going to sing. We're going to dance. We're going to make you forget about some things that's going on in your life for about 2.5 hours. Like, that's always been us. We would say the mainstream hasn't totally been receptive to that for a very long time.
1: Mm-hmm.
2: Everything has just been trendy. There's been no feeling attached to it.
1: Mm-hmm.
2: But now we back. Leon Thomas got us back. Breezy and Residuals got us back. Like, Kehlani and Folded got us back.
3: Right.
1: Mm-hmm.
2: You know what I'm saying? Janae just dropped number one, mm-hmm, 74,000. Mm-hmm. Back.
1: Masego.
2: Masego. Like, all of these conversations are being had, and they're not just being had. Like, people are showing up to see it.
1: I went to go see Masego at Radio City Music Hall, and I wasn't even familiar with his music like that. Nyla, who's like a niece to me, she played me a couple of his records like last year.
2: Mm-hmm.
1: And then I heard something recently off his new album. And I just wanted to go experience it. I'm like, I wonder if this guy sounds like this for real, for real. Then I get there and I'm like, oh, he plays the saxophone. He plays the keys. He plays the guitar.
2: He's incredible.
1: I'm like, who the hell is this guy?
2: He's incredible.
1: Why isn't radio playing him every hour on out?
2: Why?
1: I don't know. Oh, I know why. Because we got a bunch of culturally clueless program directors all around the country who don't even try anymore.
2: I didn't say it.
1: It's just true. They don't even try anymore. It's right there in your face. If this was 10 years ago, 15 years ago, forget about it. But Masego would be, they'd be killing him. They'd be playing every single, you know how it feels to have one of them type of records.
2: Like, yeah. Why is it so tough to get a love song from a black artist on a mainstream radio station? Why is that not the norm? For anybody else, it's not even a conversation.
1: Mm-hmm, mm-hmm.
2: You know what I mean? Like, mm-hmm, Teddy Swims, who's incredible, by the way.
1: Fire, yeah.
2: Absolutely incredible. It wasn't a thought of if his song was going to go to adult R&B radio. It was never a question. No, mainstream. Crossover. Mm-hmm. Immediately. Mm-hmm. It wasn't even a thought.
1: Well, he's also white.
2: Obviously.
3: Right. Mm-hmm.
2: Me, I gotta start over here. We'll see how we feel about you. Whether we like it or not, and I signed up for it, so I'm never going to complain about, mm-hmm, it. I signed up for this.
3: And it's been like that your whole career?
2: I know what I'm up against. Absolutely.
3: What?
2: I fight tooth and nail for every part, every piece.
3: What's one song that is like undeniably one of your biggest hits that radio didn't even want to work?
2: That they didn't want
3: to
2: work?
3: Like, they didn't want to, like, you had to fight for it to even get played on the radio, but today we're like, damn, Tank, that's the one.
2: I had to fight for all of them. I watched Please Don't Go start it. 30 spins and grow every week till we got 300, then 3,000, and then finally number one.
3: Yeah.
2: You know what I mean? I watch people pass on the song. Eh, that song's cool. It's all right. Mm, you know what I'm saying?
3: Yeah.
2: You know, I watch some radio programmers be absolutely terrified of When We. I mean, rightfully so, but to fight for that one. Thank God for Juliet.
1: Is that what had you jaded? Because I remember you said R&B Money was going to be your final.
2: No, that was just health. That was a health scare.
1: Oh, okay.
2: Yeah,
1: okay,
2: yeah.
1: Okay.
2: So I just wanted more time. But we're up against it, man. Mm-hmm. As black R&B artists, as black soul singers, mm-hmm, that want to sing about love and relationships, and we're up against it. Up against it. Like, think about it. How many male R&B artists are singing about love on mainstream radio?
3: I was just saying, I'm trying to think about that, because, new songs?
2: Period.
1: And there's some joints out there.
2: But think about it.
1: Yeah.
3: But that's why you're so, I mean, you said the general, like, you could put yourself in a general position. That's why you protect everybody to a certain extent 100%. A little differently.
2: Yes.
3: Like, I saw when Pitchfork did that rating of Chris Brown's
1: That was crazy.
3: Yeah, which was, when I reported it here, I was like, I couldn't even read the whole thing because I'm like, this has nothing to do with the music.
2: That's
3: a
2: hit piece.
3: It was all about all the other stuff.
2: It's a hit piece. That's it. It's a hit piece. Like, and certain things I just can't allow. Like, I just won't stand for it. Mm-hmm. Especially when it comes to him, because imagine growing up in front of the camera. Imagine really being the Truman Show. The reason most of us aren't ridiculed and criticized the way he is because the camera's not on.
1: Yeah, we didn't have to grow up in front of the camera. That's right.
2: We got some shit in our closet. I promise you that if it came out, we'd be completely canceled. And thank God there was no Instagram, Twitter, mm-hmm. and all of that mm-hmm. in the late 90s, early 2000s. Jesus Christ. Since you do have...
1: Your publicist back there like... Mm.
2: Since they do have this access, now they use it against you as if they're perfect. Mm-hmm. I can't allow it.
1: In the case of Chris Brown, it won't work, right? That's what you... when you... No weapon, right?
2: No. Because like, whether you like it or not, many are called, but the chosen are few. Mm-hmm, mm-hmm. He's chosen.
1: 100%.
2: He's absolutely chosen. I don't know why we are connected in this way. Mm-hmm. I've met many artists, many of people that I'm cool with and all of that. That was my assignment. You know what I'm saying? To always be like, bro, you good? Need anything? Like, what's going on? It's always been my assignment. I don't need nothing. I'm good. Mm-hmm. Like, I'm just make sure you're good. Mm-hmm. That's probably always going to be that. Because mm-hmm. you see the surface part. I see the heart of a man. I know him. I know what he gives. I know what he does. I know how selfless he is. And for it to always be an attack on a, you know, not a lot. Not on my watch.
3: When is your season of Reasonable Doubt? Like,
2: It starts October 6th.
3: All right.
2: I'm just letting you know. Listen.
3: I'm excited for you.
2: I'm just letting you know.
3: It's a big show.
2: Big show. Big season. Mm-hmm. I'm just letting you. If you are not caught up on Reasonable Doubt, get caught up from season 1, 2, please. It's an incredible, incredible show with incredible people, all incredible people involved. You know what I mean? Like, you talk about a culture, an incredible culture of people from, you know, from Ramla to, I'm talking about the grips mm-hmm. to set design to the DPs. Like, everybody's awesome. The directors, like, everybody's awesome. Mm-hmm. One of the most incredible experiences ever.
1: So, Reasonable Doubt, October 6th. 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
2: Yeah,
1: it's my
2: like
1: guy
2: it.
1: Tank, man. Always a pleasure, brother.
2: Thank you, brother.
1: Yes,
2: thank
1: sir.
2: You, brother.
1: It's the Breakfast Club.

0: Just Hilarious, Charlamagne the Guy. We are the Breakfast Club. Let's get to the latest with Lauren.
1: What you want to know? The latest with Lauren LaRosa.
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11: All right, y'all. So Remy Ma has been teasing this record that she is going to be dropping tomorrow, Friday, September 25th. It's called Why Did I Get Married? And we actually have an exclusive snippet of the song. Let's take a listen to Why I Get Married featuring Kiki Wyatt.

0: These niggas be perfect and really be switching quick. In public, he's solid. In private, a whole bitch. I kept it 100, but you ain't respect.
1: She's
2: okay.
1: That record is tough. It reminds me of, you know how Mary has that one record, I'm Going Down, and all the women sing that record, or Keisha Cole has I Should Have Cheated, and all the women sing that record, or even TLC Scrubs, like all the women sing that.
3: Well, you just named three classic records, man. Give this record a chance,
1: man.
3: No, I'm
1: just
3: saying,
1: breathe
3: for a minute.
4: But you heard the whole song, though, right? Like, you went to a listening event, so you heard the whole song. Did you hear the whole project or just the song?
1: I heard a bunch of records that Remy did, but I heard that song, and that song gave that feeling of, I can see women in a club singing that song.
2: I get what
1: other,
2: you're saying.
1: And that, like, it put it in that same mode
3: of
1: that.
3: I get what you're saying, but you can't.
2: I get what you're saying because
3: records.
2: you see how these women celebrate. Most of these women these days are celebrating their divorces when people getting out of these long relationships and these long marriages, and this would be an anthem for, you know,
1: this
2: a
1: would
2: woman.
1: Be one of those anthems. Yeah, like when I see women that should have cheated and they singing and they rapping to each other.
3: So you think it has the potential to be like
1: absolutely?
3: One.
4: Yeah, you know, you have to win.
1: Absolutely.
4: When me and Envy talk, it happens with both of us. You got to hear us and then like sometimes put the pieces together. Sometimes like you know what he meant.
3: I ain't listening to y'all. I'm listening to the music.
1: Well, now the music sounds right. Good.
4: So when Remy,
1: Kiki Wyatt,
4: yes,
2: oh, Kiki Wyatt,
4: yes,
2: her voice.
4: Kiki Wyatt. Now
3: y'all don't even want to remind people who Reese Teese is.
4: I was going to. Yes.
2: So do you want to remind people,
4: go ahead,
2: Charlotte?
3: Yeah. She got a book out called What the F Do I Do Now, but go ahead, tell them.
4: Yeah, so Risa Tisa, you guys remember she did that long TikTok series breaking down the fact that she had married this guy who she really didn't know, and it turned out to be all this craziness, and it went super viral, and then she got, you know, a deal, a book deal. She was signed to a big agency. It was a huge thing, and she definitely don't like Charlamagne.
3: That is not true.
2: Yeah.
3: I don't even know her.
2: The guy lied about...
3: August 18th. It already came out.
4: Yeah.
3: So you don't even care.
4: I didn't even know.
3: See how much you don't care?
4: I mean,
3: are you over here fake caring? That book came out on August 18th.
4: You just asked me who she was. You didn't ask me what I cared about. But yeah, so as Remy has been promoting this record, she's doing a screening at a theater, like an actual theater, here on the East Coast. And she's been allowing her fans to kind of like guess certain things or put in certain bids to be able to attend the screening with her. But yeah, she talks about Lisa Left Eye, Issa Rae, Tyler Perry, and Risa Tisa in that record. So she's been dropping clues as she's, you know, leading up to her release date tomorrow. So we'll see what the project
2: I think
4: is
2: real dope.
4: Tonight at midnight, yes. Mm-hmm.
2: Is different for Remy, and I even like how soft she sound on the record. You know, she's still coming with the fire, but she sound a little softer. She sound like she and her, you know, her soft
3: single,
2: girl era.
3: I heard it's doing well too with pre-orders.
2: Yeah.
1: The record is dope.
4: Yep.
2: Sounds really good.
1: I won't play that one because...
4: Oh yeah, you ain't gonna play the full of that one,
1: no
4: huh?
1: Way.
4: Like you did Kirk Franklin yesterday.
1: Kirk Franklin might pray for me. Remy gonna put hands on me, so I...
3: It come out tonight.
4: Y'all can listen to it at midnight.
2: Yeah, you might as well tease it.
1: No. I'm not messing with Remy. Remy will pull up on me. I'm not playing a record.
4: Well,
1: Kirk Franklin, he'll pray on me, but Remy, she gonna put hands.
2: That's right.
4: Nope. Sherry caught you stupid on the stage, remember?
1: Yeah, I remember.
4: Yep.
1: I ain't messing with Remy.
4: All right. Well, speaking of Issa Rae actually was honored last night in L.A. She received the Entertainment Entrepreneur of the Year Award at Variety's L.A. Power of Women event. So this is an event where tons of women were there being honored. I saw Jennifer Hudson. I saw Queen Latifah there. Like, there was a lot of people there, but Issa Rae, when she was honored, she came on stage and she gave an acceptance speech where she was talking about how she didn't have any inspiration because she's been distracted by everything that has been happening. Let's take a listen to Issa on how she's feeling right now.
5: This is all men's fault. It's rich white men, to be specific, for this moment. And I hate that I'm not passing the Bechdel test, but it is hard to feel like a powerful woman when men keep f***ing everything up. That's where I'm at, just like mentally. That's why I wrote a speech that sounds like this. But it is very hard to feel inspired when you feel helpless and useless.
3: Now, what exactly is woman's fault?
4: A writer that was there in the room, because they only posted clips of this, she said, they said that she was talking, she mentions climate disaster, politics, the rise of AI. She says she's been distracted by everything happening across the nation and the industry.
3: Gotcha.
4: The industry feels like right now that it's literally eating itself. So, you know, there's been a lot of change across television, across different mergers that have happened. So just the world in general and a creative like Issa she uses her life experience to be able to bring us certain shows. So I think, you know, right now she's in a place where she's like, yo, I'm over this.
3: But I saw that clip and I'm like, okay, this clip is made for rage bait because there's no
2: context. Did she break that down?
4: Well, she did, but Variety only posted that clip. But On purpose, of course. What I think is happening, though, because this is presented by Lifetime, I feel like the whole award or the whole ceremony will be available later on Lifetime. But, yeah, I couldn't find a full clip. But the Variety article quotes the climate disaster politics and the rise of
2: that's so funny.
3: Okay.
2: Yeah. Now, setting it up for everybody to be mad at Issa.
4: But people be rocking with Issa on stuff like
2: nah,
4: that.
2: Nah, I know. But, you know, a blatant statement like that, everything is a man's fault. And men's fault, you know, like that. That's going to start
3: particular
2: some
3: white men. That might be on Fox News by noon.
2: Yeah, like Shola said, it's for rage baiting and for you know.
4: Yeah. Well,
3: but with the context, it makes sense.
4: Mm-hmm. Yeah, got you. All right, y'all. Well, that was the latest this hour. Next hour, Drewski sat down for Diary of a CEO. It's a really in-depth interview where we really get to see a different side of Drewski. And we're going to break down the interview and have some real conversation because that's what it was.
1: All right. And don't forget, Jess Fix My Mess is coming up in a little bit. 800-585-1051. If you have relationship issues or problems, you can call Jess up right now. She'll help you out with all your stuff. All right. Now, Charlamagne, donkey today. Who you going to be donkey to?
3: Man, there is a guy named Lucas Davis. He was the CEO of Sigma Nursing. He needs to come to the front of the congregation. We would like to have a word with him because he's a prime example of your talent will take you where your character can't sustain you.
1: All right, we'll get to that next. It's the Breakfast Club.
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7: 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Philly, we coming to hang out every morning. This your girl, Jess Hilarious, and we are the Breakfast Club. 5:30 a.m. to 10 a.m. on our new home.

0: It's time for Donkey of the Day.
1: There's a bunch of donkeys out here in these streets.
2: Automate Donkey of the Day.
3: Called Donkey of the Day. It really caught me off guard.
4: We live a life where we bite our tongue based off who we may offend. We never would say anything.
5: Automate, give it to him. Give it to him.
4: You are a donkey.
6: That is why Charlamagne is here.
4: Some donkey today's just saw himself.
7: On The Breakfast Club.
8: Okay, Charlamagne, who are you giving Donkey of the Day to today?
1: You know, hold on, I'm flossing. Okay. Okay.
9: Oh,
10: that's disgusting.
1: How's it disgusting to floss? It's disgusting not to floss.
11: You're doing it on the mic.
1: Donkey of the Day for Thursday, September 24th, goes to a man named Lucas Davis. Okay. He was the CEO of an Indianapolis based company called Sigma Nursing, and he's been fired, terminated, discharged, dismissed, relieved of duties because he was accused of saying racial slurs. Now, I saw this story on Fox 59 in Indianapolis, and it connected to Therese Garnier. So let's go to her for the report, please.
12: Here's the first time you called me a nigga. I was like, oh, is our conversation making you shit? And he goes, yeah, he said a good boy always does.
13: This is Lucas M. Davis, CEO of Sigma Nursing, an international nursing honor society with more than 100,000 members. And according to his own professional profile, Lucas is a diversity champion, passionate about upholding human rights and uncovering unconscious bias.
12: Boy for BYC. He goes, my personal nigga. And he said, I'll let you know when I'm in NOLA. I stay at the Ritz in the French Quarter.
13: These are private messages provided to me and attributed to Lucas. The black man in this conversation said that it started off sexually, but then Lucas allegedly told him that he was married. And then things went from sexy talk to...
12: I'm keeping them a slave.
13: Somebody come get your CEO. Now, before anybody says, maybe it was just a fantasy. Right. About that.
12: Like, yeah, I like to keep, you know, black boys as slaves. I've had it before. I've done it before.
13: Oh, so apparently this wasn't his first trip to the plantation.
1: Wow.
10: Wow. What the hell?
1: Yeah. I mean, listen, I was always taught that your talent will take you where your character can't sustain you. Okay, you can try to change, but that's just the top layer, man. You was who you was before you got here, okay? Lucas, you climbed all the way up the corporate ladder to become a CEO, only to get knocked off the ladder by your own prejudices and, I guess, sexual desires, okay? See, that's what never really comes through in your interviews for these positions, all right? Like, you know, you can do your background checks, your performance reviews. You can navigate all that. But if you are used to referring to black people as the N-word, then guess what? Eventually, you will get caught calling a black person the N-word, okay? I don't care about your executive leadership. I don't care about your MBA. You know, I'm sure you probably got rid of the DEI seminar. I'm just... You know, I don't care about none of that, okay? Eventually, CEO or not, if calling people the N-word is in you, it's going to come out of you, okay? And the irony of you being the CEO of Sigma Nursing, an organization whose stated values include love, courage, and honor. Love, courage, and honor. Three traits you need when you are a CEO, and that's what I want to discuss this morning. You know, being the CEO, when you are the CEO, this isn't just about somebody saying an offensive word. CEOs have the power, okay? And this is how things like racial discrimination happen. If you ever question how racism can still affect workplaces when everybody knows you're not supposed to discriminate, it's because discrimination doesn't always introduce itself, okay? Racism doesn't walk into the office wearing a white hood. Okay, sometimes it walks in wearing a suit. Sometimes it has an executive title. Sometimes it's deciding who gets hired, who gets promoted, who gets mentored, who gets paid what, who gets another opportunity after making a mistake. Okay, who gets described as passionate and who gets described as aggressive. Okay, who is considered leadership material? Who somehow is never the right fit? That's why what people in positions of power say and feel privately matters, because they decide all of that, okay? Because if you allegedly talk about a group of people one way when they're not around, people have every right to wonder, does that attitude disappear when you get to work? The answer is probably nope, okay? Does it disappear when a black employee's resume lands on your desk? Probably not, all right? Does it disappear during salary negotiations? Does it disappear when two employees of two different races make the same mistake and you're deciding who deserves another chance? Does it disappear when you're deciding who's ready for management? That's the uncomfortable part about discrimination, people. Okay, you just never know. All right, somebody doesn't have to call you the N-word to your face to potentially discriminate against you. Okay, bias can smile at you. Bias might shake your hand. Okay, Bias might even tell you they enjoyed interviewing you. And then Bias can tell you, we decided to go in another direction, though. Okay, and you can be overqualified for the position and walk around, you know, wondering what qualifications you were missing. And you probably weren't missing any. All right? Hidden prejudice in somebody with power is more consequential than some random racist yelling the N-word in the street. Okay, a random racist can ruin your afternoon, but a racist with institutional power can ruin your life. Okay? All right? Now, I'm not saying every person who is ever said something racist automatically, you know, discriminated against somebody professionally. But when allegations like this surface about somebody who had that much authority, it creates a legitimate question about judgment and trust, because your private beliefs, you know, they don't, you know, clock out when you clock in. Okay? Character isn't just what you say when the microphone is on. Character is what you're comfortable saying when you think the mic is off. And if you're fortunate enough to reach a position where your decisions can affect thousands of people, understand something, okay? You got to protect that, all right? The higher you climb, the more your judgment matters, okay? You want the title, you want the authority, you want that money, all right? You want those three letters after your name, CEO? Then you got to inherit the responsibility that comes with them, all right? Lucas Davis spent an entire career getting those three letters, and according to Sigma, after its investigation, the board unanimously decided he shouldn't have those three letters anymore. So please, give former Sigma Nursing CEO Lucas Davis the biggest hee-haw. Hey.
0: That's crazy.
1: You can't run from yourself.
2: All right.
1: You cannot run from yourself.
2: Well, thank you for that donkey today. Now, when we come back, Just Fix My Mess. 800-585-1051. 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It's The Breakfast Club. 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
1: It's the real deal. Help me. Help me.
2: Oh my God.
3: I'm all up in your mess. I'ma fix it. Fix it.
4: Fix my mess.
3: Fix it. Fix it. Just gonna fix your mess because my advice is real.
5: Morning, everybody. It's DJ Envy, Jess Hilarious, Charlamagne Tha God. We are the Breakfast Club. It's time for Fix My Mess. Keita, you there?
6: What up, though?
5: What up, though? Keita from Detroit. I can hear it all in your voice. What's your question? Are you from Detroit or D.C.?
6: I'm from Detroit.
5: Detroit. Oh, Detroit. All right. Because it says D.C.
2: What up, though?
6: But, yeah, I'm from Detroit, but I live in the DMV area.
5: Oh, that's why it says that. All right. Well, what's your question for Jess?
6: So, first, I want to say, Jess, I was at your show in Baltimore. So, me and my fiancé was the first ones.
2: Hey. I'm calling you. Did you have fun? So, was I funny? Let's talk about the real
6: funny
2: as
6: hell.
2: Thank you, baby.
6: And I had an amazing time.
2: Thank you. Now, what's going on?
6: I mean, me and him having a little debate. So he thinks that we should be having sex twice a day, morning and night, every day. So I'm saying that 4 to 5 times a week is plenty. But I want y'all to keep in mind, we both work from home. So I guess in his mind, we got unlimited access to each other.
2: Gotcha.
6: But I'm like, sir, that's a little bit too much. So anyways. But let me also say, on my cycle, he don't even slow down then. So my question is, who's being realistic here, you know?
2: Listen, it's so crazy, right? This may sound a little weird, but when we're on our menstrual, they want it even more. I don't know why. It's like they be in heat. Like, girl, so that may, I don't know what it is about our pheromones and our, and you know, that menstrual that pulls them toward us even more, but they get even more when we going through the period, all right?
7: Because we can shoot the club up.
2: Say it again?
7: We can shoot the club up and not have to worry about any consequences.
2: I don't know, but even through the red light, it's crazy. I'm still trying to figure
7: period
2: out
7: don't
2: why.
7: Stop nothing but a sentence.
6: Girl.
2: I feel you. All right, now, twice a day. First of all, let me ask how old are y'all, if you don't mind me asking. We can't see your face or anything. How old are y'all?
6: So I'm 44 and he's 47.
2: Okay. He wants it. Listen, I'm 34, okay, and I don't want to be doing it twice a day anymore. Like, I'm telling you, first of all, I'm too busy. I'd be tired. Like, I don't have the luxury of sleeping with my husband every

0: I will be honest, though, Keita. The fact that he's still attracted to you in a way where he wants it all the time.
1: Yes.
0: And that you could do it all the time. If I work from home and I can have sex with my wife all day long, I would love to. But, you know, I work. We got, you know,
1: it's
0: six kids.
1: Still other things to do, even though you work from home, Envy.
0: Yeah, but if I did not have six kids and I work from home, yes, I'd be trying to get in with my wife two, three times a day.
1: I get that, but that doesn't mean that she's always up for it. Our bodies don't work like y'all's. You understand what I'm saying?
2: But basically, throw it in the circle, but just have a little bit of fellatio in the middle.
0: There you go. Put your
1: mouth. So that way he's still getting pleased. You're still being pleased as well. You ain't gotta be inserted in, more than what you require. You know what I mean? But you're still pleasuring him, giving him what he needs, because that's important as well.
2: It is. It's very important. You are absolutely right.
1: Yes.
2: Thank you, guys.
1: Appreciate it.
2: And then shout out to, his name is Matt. He watches you all every day, literally, faithfully. We got together in 2017. I have watched this man literally. He done got Twitch. He done got everything to listen to y'all.
0: Matt, keep going.
2: He calling up here to invite y'all to the wedding.
0: Matt,
2: so,
0: keep going.
1: You
0: hear going,
1: oh, Matt. That's what's up. I love that. Congratulations, y'all.
2: Thank you.
1: No problem.
2: And y'all have a good day.
0: You too.
1: All right, baby, you too.
0: Just Fix My Mess, 800-585-1051. If you're having relationship issues or any type of issue, call her now. It's The Breakfast Club. Good morning.

0: about me.
1: Relationship problems?
0: Ask about me.
1: You need to beat your coworker's ass.
0: Ask about me.
1: Your coworker need to beat your ass? Call it up. It's Dr. Jess, and I'm here to fix your mess. Fix your mess. It's getting very much messy. Let me fix it.
2: Morning, everybody. It's DJ Envy, Jess Hilarious, Charlamagne Tha God. We are the Breakfast Club. We're in the middle of Jess Fix My Mess. We have Tay on the line. Tay, what's your question for Jess?
3: Hi, good morning, y'all.
1: Good morning, Tay.
3: Good morning. So I was calling because, so I had this issue. Me and this girl, we were really close. It was only about 3-4 of us in this group, and we were really close. I told this girl everything. She knew about a lot of personal events in my life, and she was also cool with my ex. So we all had mutual friends. So basically, she started coming around us because I brought her around. Like, she wasn't cool with him. She was just cool with me, and we were all just, like, friends. We would hang out. So me and him broke up, and I spent about, like, 2 years trying to get over it because, like, I was hurt bad. Me and this man been together for, like, 6 years.
1: Mm-hmm.
3: So we broke up, and basically, like, she just started being real distant. Like, she didn't want to come outside. She didn't want to hang around me and the other group. Like, she just became real distant, and she basically said she was focusing, like, on her life and her priorities.
1: Mm-hmm.
3: Cool. So later on, so I had my ex blocked. Later on, I found out that somebody came and told me that, you know, he started giving her flowers and he started, you know, talking to her, and they started becoming really close. So I thought it was like a business relationship because mm-hmm. he was like putting money in her pockets or whatever, helping her get through life and stuff like that.
1: Mm-hmm.
3: So I come to find out that they start talking whenever, I don't know when this happened. They start talking. She texted me like a couple days before her birthday. She texted me and she was like, I just wanted to let you know that such and such expressed his feelings to me, and I don't know how I want to go about it. I don't know if, you know, this is something that I want to pursue, but I am interested, and I just wanted to let you know so it's no funny acting, like you're not acting funny towards me. So I said, okay, do what you got to do. Blocked it. Haven't talked since. But I just feel like if you was my friend for that long, like, why would you feel like it's okay to pursue a relationship with my ex? And I told you everything that we've been through in that 6 years that we was together.
1: Just but see, that's why she isolated herself from you. You know what I mean? She was already gearing up for this. Like, obviously, they've had eyes for each other for a while. I'm not going to sit here and say that they were dealing with each other while y'all were dealing with each other. You know, while y'all were together. But that's why that was just the guilt in her. That's why she distanced herself. You know, because she was over there talking to him and they were getting to know each other and easing into a relationship themselves while you were grieving the relationship that ended up ending, you know, with him. And that's the only explanation for that. Now, would you have felt better if she didn't tell you?
3: Honestly, I would have found out anyway. So her telling me and then me finding out, I feel like it would have been the same reaction because it's just like way more.
1: Why? Why would you do that? Of all the men out here, why would it have to be somebody that I was with? And I was with for 6 years. I wasn't just talking to this man. I was in a relationship with him.
3: Exactly.
1: Yeah. Now, have y'all ever had any type of, like, situations where y'all did some stuff together, all three of y'all?
3: We would hang out. We all went to the same school, so we would hang out. We would chill. We would, like, you know, he hooked her up with his cousin. That didn't work out. So, like, we would all be, like, doing couple stuff together. And then I guess her and the cousin didn't work out, and they gave it a try.
1: Okay, no, that's what I meant though. Intimately, I mean, like, were you ever open to, like, your friend and your man and you doing something together?
3: No.
1: Okay, all right. Well, then, yeah, she just dirty. I mean, that's nasty. That's what it is. I mean, and so is he, but we're gonna expect men to be men sometimes. You know, I mean, that's just, you know, her loyalty was supposed to have been with you. His loyalty was supposed to have been to you. You know what I mean? But I guess when you break up with somebody now that they are no longer, like, they're no longer obligated to be loyal to you, but your friend, that was some dirty ish. That wasn't cool. You know what I mean? I think you dodged a bullet. You asked me. You don't need them type of people around you. And I hope this opened up your eyes to why you don't put your friends or anybody in your relationship. I've lost friends because of this as well. You know, not the way you lost your friend. Like, I ain't never had, you know, no friend that was bold enough to play with me like that. That's crazy. That I know of, right? Because bitches be sneaky. But I will honestly say, yeah, this is why you don't. You ever hear one of them great aunts or them elderly women in your family like, don't you bring nobody around your man. Don't you ever have no, and your homegirl fell up on hard times. Don't move that woman in with your man. You know what I mean? Like, just, I believe in those things.
3: It's just a matter of, like, how do I get rid of, like, this anger? Because, like, I really don't care for the relationship. I just care about the disloyalty.
1: For the friend, right? Not the guy. For the friend, not your ex.
3: Yeah, for the friend.
1: You just gotta grieve. Yeah, you gotta grieve. Now listen, Charlotte always say we're not resorting to violence, and every day I'm trying to throw away with that part of my life. But Shorty would have to see me. That's crazy. But not even over the guy. It's the principle. It's the, like, girl code. Like me and you. Like, yo, we was friends even. Y'all were friends before you and that man met, right?
3: Right.
1: Yeah, you feel me? So I'm not going to sit here and tell you that, oh, you know, it'll be all right. Just, you know, things do get better with time. But if you want to grieve a relationship, you know, in the most appropriate way, I would say go get therapy. Like, go sit down and talk to somebody professional about it, because they can help you sort through those feelings. You know what I mean? When you feel angry, I'm sure there are certain meditations or certain things that you can do, certain outlets that you can that you can do, you know, to not resort to the violence. I know that. I know that ish hurts. I know it hurts. But like I said, think of it of two bullets that you dodged, girl, because you better off without them people. Both of them.
3: You're absolutely right.
1: Yeah, I'm sorry about that, babe.
3: It's all right. Thank you. Yeah. I hope y'all have a good day, though.
2: You too now. Babe.
1: Yep, y'all, that was Just Fix My Mess. And this segment is brought to you by Top Dog Law. Do y'all know that they have won $1 billion dollars for their clients? You get into an accident, you make the call, Top Dog Law, their bark is their bite. Up next is the latest with Lauren.
2: So don't move, it's the Breakfast Club. Good morning.
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0: When the night...
1: This Friday...
0: It's just you and me, boy.
1: The night has come. Two soldiers bonded for life.
2: Medic! Medic!
0: 58 miles. 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
1: When anyone else would quit, they'll do the impossible.
0: I got you.
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0: You're the greatest dog ever.
1: Brad Pitt.
0: I'll get you home.
1: Heart of the Beast, Friday. Rated PG-13. 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
5: on The Breakfast Club. 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
1: So, guys, Drewski, he sat down with Stephen Barlett for Diary of a CEO, and I've honestly never heard Drewski in this way. Like, it is a very in-depth interview.
2: Very vulnerable.
1: Very vulnerable, yes. So please go check it out. We're going to listen to some of it right now. So a part of the interview, Drewski gets into some of the rejection that he's had to deal with in the industry. Let's take a listen to Drewski on rejection.
7: I was reading that you were rejected by both Netflix and Amazon.
8: Yeah. Early on,
9: years and years of proposals, and I had different FX proposals. Like, we were supposed to get a show with FX. It was a no. We're supposed to do a movie with Amazon. It was a no. We're supposed to do multiple different projects with Netflix. No, no, no, no, no, no, no, no, no. And we just never gave up. And I eventually said, instead of going and buying a car or another house, I'm going to invest in myself. And I decided to just go. And all these show ideas that I had, I'm going to do it on YouTube and spend my own money to invest into it. And that is essentially what I did. And I think that's brought to you, could have been auditions, that's brought to you, could have been love, that's brought to you, could have been house, could have been daddy, taking it to another level with all the sketches and the production I've done and the millions of dollars I've spent. It's like, I'm just bet on myself.
7: And then they cool.
9: Yeah, it's a whole different story now. Now they want to purchase these shows that we've made and do more in the future. Now it's a bidding war.
0: Guess what? Amazon and Netflix, it's going to cost you now.
2: Yes.
0: Okay. Right.
2: Yes,
0: Drewski is the epitome of bet on yourself. He found his lane. He found his audience. And he super serves that audience. He's consistent in regards to content. And most importantly, he's built his own infrastructure. And I cannot wait to see which one of these platforms gives Drewski $1 zillion.
1: Okay. That's right.
3: Very, very
2: well
3: smart.
2: Well deserved.
3: And a lot of the other content creators and things like that, you know, they can learn from this. This is the formula. And because now, you know, we're not in the times no more where we got to wait for, like, you know, a Netflix or Amazon or even these big production companies like a DreamWorks, a Lionsgate, a Warner Brothers to come get us and, or, you know, and showcase your talent. You can do it yourself. That's why I love the space that content creators are in right now. Shout out to Drewski. That's dope as hell.
1: Well, I want to also to get into like the beginning of everything for him, because I've never heard him talk about, you know, what he came from as far as like his family dynamic, mm-hmm. And where his comedy came from. So he gets very vulnerable about his household and living with an abusive father. Let's take a listen.
9: He's very old school about his teachings and how he goes about doing it. So he has a short temper. He'll be like, go get me a Phillips screwdriver. And I'll go get a regular screwdriver. He's like, this is not a Phillips screwdriver. Bam! Upside the head. Then my brother goes, he's like, I want you to go get me a Phillips screwdriver. My brother goes and get a hammer. Bam! Upside the head. I learned that this is not a normal thing. And I didn't know that until we would go to like neighborhood parties. My dad would be like, oh, these are my boys right here. He'll reach out his hand and we'll flinch like that, because it became a normal thing for him to always lift up his hand. Like if we said the wrong thing.
7: So you watched your mother get hit as well?
9: For sure. For sure. Not physically hit, but I've seen different things of like the choking and pushing her out the door and then locking the door. And then I got to go and be the one staring at her at the door. And she's like, open it. And he's like, you better not open that door. And it was a lot of different situations of trying to figure it out at a very young age. And it started so young that some things are kind of blurry for me, but I do know that my comedy comes from that comforting type of space.
0: Damn.
1: Yeah.
2: Yeah, that's crazy.
0: Sounds like he needs to give his daddy 5%. It sounds like a manager that made a legend. No, like Joe Jackson.
1: He talks about
2: trauma.
1: Yeah, I mean, it is trauma, but he does talk about, you know, him and his dad have gotten to a place where, like, he's had to forgive his dad.
2: Yeah, I was going
1: to
2: say 5 minutes. It's a lot to 5%. Carry. Yeah.
1: But he also talks about his brother and some of the trauma that his brother dealt with and how that goes into his comedy as well. Let's take a listen to that.
9: Sadly, in my brother's case, that went a negative direction. He was diagnosed with schizophrenia and bipolar disorder as we continued to go through puberty and got older. Whereas for me, I feel like I might have found a coping mechanism with comedy, and maybe he never found that coping mechanism from that trauma. And I feel like trauma can sometimes give you the good route or the negative route, and I feel like a lot of that going on in our house early on may have played a role in him being diagnosed with that. Even with him, like, I think early on I would always try to make him laugh because I knew we were in a up situation. One time I watched my brother get beat for wetting the bed, and it was the simplest thing, and I couldn't understand. I was like, why is he getting beat this bad? It was very far, very not the normal belt type thing. It was very, very far. So I would always try to step in either after or during these moments to try to be like a coping mechanism for him.
0: I have to listen to that later. Lauren, next time, could you start with those two and then end with him talking about betting on himself?
1: You know what's crazy? We were back there trying to debate how to start it and how to go
0: start
1: into it.
0: Start with the dark and end with the light.
1: But then y'all will yell at me, start with the light, end with the dark. It depends on the day.
2: I would like to end on a high.
0: My God.
3: But I love how vulnerable he was to put that out there. Because, you know, a lot of people see you and see what you put out here and put your gift and your talent. And they didn't have no idea what your upbringing was like, what you're dealing with behind closed doors and everything. So, I mean, this is a motivation testament as well, you know. Shout out to him. And then also sending healing energy to his brother, you know, because they had a even harsher effect on his brother, the abuse from their dad. So,
2: and I would beg parents out there. I know, you know, as parents, we go through a lot, right? We're traumatized. We go through stress. And a lot of times we don't understand or we don't know. We take it out on our kids, and we see it and hear it all the time. You just got to remember, when you see hear things like this, hopefully you look at yourself and make sure that you're not doing that to your kids. You're not taking out what you're going through or the things that you've been through on your kids, because as you can see, it could affect their life, you know, sometimes good and sometimes horribly, you know.
3: Yeah. And Lauren, did he say, I don't know if you watched, did you watch the whole thing? Did he say where he and his dad is now with the relationship?
1: He did talk about that. He said that they're in a good place now, that he's had to learn to forgive him for certain things. So, I didn't finish the interview, but he talked about that in the part that I did see. Yes.
0: Mm-hmm. Yeah, I got to watch the whole thing too. But those clips, man, it makes me love Drewski's story more, because he's not making any excuses. Like, there are so many people who make excuses about why they aren't where they want to be.
1: Yep. Yeah.
0: He's not making none whatsoever. You know what I mean? And one of these platforms, okay, I don't know if it's going to be YouTube, Netflix. Oh, they're going to have to pay like Drewski Waze.
2: They're going
0: to
2: pay.
0: Okay?
2: That's right.
0: No, they're going to have to pay, all right? One of them going to partner with Drewski, and he's going to be in such a great position because he's going to have all the creative control.
2: Yeah, he don't need it.
0: He already got his own infrastructure. What the hell are you going to tell Drewski? What can any of these companies tell Drewski?
1: Yep.
0: Just give him the money and get out the way.
2: That's right.
3: I agree. Very proud of him.
1: Me too. Well, that was brought to you guys by Top Dog Law. They are built for tough cases, so go see how much your case may be worth. It's topdoglaw.com.
2: All right. Well, let's get to the mix. It's the Breakfast Club.
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2: 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North Philly, stand up. 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This is DJ Envy. 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

0: Now, hold up. 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
0: That's right. So if you get in an accident, you get into a situation, Top Dog Law has won $1 billion for their clients. So you get into any problems, you make the call, Top Dog Law, their bark has bite. 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
9: Okay, Charlamagne, who are you giving Donkey of the Day to today?
1: You know, hold on, I'm flossing real quick. Okay.
10: Oh, Lord.
11: That's disgusting.
1: How's it disgusting to floss?
12: But you're doing it on the mic.

0: I've had it before. I've done it before.
1: Oh, so apparently this wasn't his first trip to the plantation.
2: Wow.
3: Wow. What the hell?
2: Yeah. I mean, listen, I was always taught that your talent will take you where your character can't sustain you. Okay, you can try to change, but that's just the top layer, man. You was who you was before you got here, okay? Lucas, you climbed all the way up the corporate ladder to become a CEO, only to get knocked off the ladder by your own prejudices and, I guess, sexual desires, okay? See, that's what never really comes through in your interviews for these positions, all right? Like, you know, you can do your background checks, your performance reviews. You can navigate all that. But if you are used to referring to black people as the N-word, then guess what? Eventually, you will get caught calling a black person the N-word, okay? I don't care about your executive leadership. I don't care about your MBA. You know, I'm sure you probably got rid of the DEI seminar. I'm just... You know, I don't care about none of that, okay? Eventually, CEO or not, if calling people the N-word is in you, it's going to come out of you, okay? And the irony of you being the CEO of Sigma Nursing, an organization whose stated values include love, courage, and honor. Love, courage, and honor. Three traits you need when you are a CEO, and that's what I want to discuss this morning. You know, being the CEO, when you are the CEO, this isn't just about somebody saying an offensive word. CEOs have the power, okay? And this is how things like racial discrimination happen. If you ever question how racism can still affect workplaces when everybody knows you're not supposed to discriminate, it's because discrimination doesn't always introduce itself, okay? Racism doesn't walk into the office wearing a white hood. Okay, sometimes it walks in wearing a suit. Sometimes it has an executive title. Sometimes it's deciding who gets hired, who gets promoted, who gets mentored, who gets paid what, who gets another opportunity after making a mistake. Okay, who gets described as passionate and who gets described as aggressive. Okay, who is considered leadership material, who somehow is never the right fit. That's why what people in positions of power say and feel privately matters, because they decide all of that, okay? Because if you allegedly talk about a group of people one way when they're not around, people have every right to wonder, does that attitude disappear when you get to work? The answer is probably nope, okay? Does it disappear when a black employee's resume lands on your desk? Probably not, all right? Does it disappear during salary negotiations? Does it disappear when two employees of two different races make the same mistake and you're deciding who deserves another chance? Does it disappear when you're deciding who's ready for management? That's the uncomfortable part about discrimination, people. Okay, you just never know. All right, somebody doesn't have to call you the N-word to your face to potentially discriminate against you. Okay, bias can smile at you. Bias might shake your hand. Okay, bias might even tell you they enjoyed interviewing you, and then bias can tell you, we decided to go in another direction, though. Okay, and you can be overqualified for the position and walk around, you know, wondering what qualifications you were missing, and you probably weren't missing any. All right, hidden prejudice in somebody with power is more consequential than some random racist yelling the N-word in the street. Okay, a random racist can ruin your afternoon, but a racist with institutional power can ruin your life. Okay, all right. Now, I'm not saying every person who has ever said something racist automatically, you know, discriminated against somebody professionally. But when allegations like this surface about somebody who had that much authority, it creates a legitimate question about judgment and trust, because your private beliefs, you know, they don't, you know, clock out when you clock in. Okay. Character isn't just what you say when the microphone is on. Character is what you're comfortable saying when you think the mic is off. And if you're fortunate enough to reach a position where your decisions can affect thousands of people, understand something, okay? You got to protect that, all right? The higher you climb, the more your judgment matters, okay? You want the title, you want the authority, you want that money, all right? You want those three letters after your name, CEO? Then you got to inherit the responsibility that comes with them. All right, Lucas Davis spent an entire career getting those three letters. And according to Sigma, after its investigation, the board unanimously decided he shouldn't have those three letters anymore. So please, give former Sigma Nursing CEO Lucas Davis the biggest hee-haw. Hey.
3: That's crazy.
2: You can't run from yourself.
3: All right, Charlamagne, thank you for that donkey today.
2: Yes, indeed.
3: All right, when we come back, we got the positive note and more, so don't move. It's The Breakfast Club. Good morning.

0: morning, everybody. It's DJ Envy, Just Hilarious, Charlamagne Tha God. We are the Breakfast Club. Longa Rosa's here as well. You know, I'm very excited to see all the episodes of A Different World. I just seen the first two episodes. Mm-hmm. Oh, my gosh. First of all, it makes me feel like my first year in college, back on the yard.
1: Oh, you can binge it? They put all the episodes out?
2: Well, I don't know.
3: It was only like three of them that they sent us.
0: Oh. They sent us, yeah, but I can't wait.
1: Well, Netflix still do binging? They still do binging, right?
2: With some shows.
3: They come out weekly. Like, yeah, episodes come out weekly. But some of them, they do put it all out.
2: I think it's Wednesday.
0: You said Different World comes out on Wednesdays?
2: No, I'm talking about one show that does come out weekly that I've been telling Jess she need to watch.
3: Oh, I know.
0: Well, The Different World is amazing. It made me feel like I was back on the yard. I love how they blend the old with the new cast with the older cast. I really enjoyed it. It gave me a feeling of, damn.
2: Being
0: back on campus, yeah. So.
3: And whose project? Who did the project? Is it Lena Waithe? Did Lena Waithe do this?
1: No.
0: Debbie Allen.
1: They got Debbie Allen.
3: Debbie Allen. I know, Debbie but who?
2: The showrunner is Felicia Pride.
0: Yeah, Debbie Allen. And Debbie Allen's in it, too, so.
2: Yep.
3: Yes, so nice.
0: It's really, really dope. All right. But also, salute to Tank for joining us this morning.
1: Salute to Tank, man. His new album, Experience, comes out tomorrow. The new season of Reasonable Doubt starts on October 6th. And he's still out there with Chris Brown and Usher, man. And you he pops in on the R&B Money podcast when he feels like it, okay? But salute to my guy, Jay Valentine. 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
0: That's right. All right. When we come back, we got the positive notice to break.

0: I'm freaky, freaky like no one has ever made you feel, yeah. Yeah.
1: Morning, everybody. It's DJ Envy, Jess Hilarious, Charlamagne Tha God. We are the Breakfast Club. Now, Jess, you in AC this weekend, right?
2: Absolutely. I'm going to pull up to an almost sold-out show if they stop buying tickets today. We got like 71 tickets left for Harrah's Casino tomorrow in Atlantic City, y'all. So make sure y'all get y'all tickets. I will be there alongside my brother, Desi Alexander. I will be doing meet and greet, and I will have books on hand. So AC, get them tickets. And next week, Tacoma, Washington, I'll be hitting a super funny comedy club. My brother Nate Jackson got a comedy club out there I ain't been to in a few years, so I can't wait to get on that side. Again, for tickets, JessHilariousOfficial.com.
1: All right. Charlamagne, you got a positive note?
3: I do have a positive note, man, and it's simply this. 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Protect your spirit. 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Energy is contagious. Choose the kind that makes you feel more alive. Have a great day.
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keeping your Thursday morning going for you. I'm Roxy Romeo with Rihanna. Sex With Me is coming up in just a few minutes. Right now, Tanae Aiko and Kendrick was So Good. It's 9-9.

0: Philly's Power 99, home of the Breakfast Club, Monday through Friday, 5:30 to 10 a.m. It's the Midday Movement with Roxy Romeo. Good morning, and happy Thursday. We're almost there, 1 day to the weekend. So, yes, definitely going to help get you ready, keep your workday going. I got Tim's on the way with what you need. Baby Chief Duel with Ghetto Love Story and Fantasia with When I See You. And a little later on this hour, we're going to kick off my conversation with Jen Bellotta and Nikki Bagsby. They came in to talk about this amazing partnership that actually kicked off just a couple days ago that the entire city can take advantage of. So we'll get into that. 11 o'clock hour, Tapped In with Roxy Romeo. I'll tell you what's going on with those crazy celebrities. 12 o'clock, DJ Doc B. He is breaking you off inside that midday mixtape. And kicking off the 1 o'clock hour with another pair of tickets for you to see the amazing Victoria Monet. Her Frequency of Love tour is taking over the Met in November. So be my lucky caller. Sing your favorite Victoria Monet hook and you will be in there, all right? After that, Roxy's Rundown, I'll tell you what's going on in the news and in the tri-state. And yes, I do still have this 4-pack of tickets for you to bring the family to enjoy Halloween at Hershey Park, all right? So if you want that 4-pack of tickets, keep the entries coming, all right? 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Send me a message and let me know why you want to go, all right? And then at the end of the show, I am going to announce that winner.
1: Philly.
2: Wake up. Wake up.
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4: I get a lot of criticism from people. They criticize artists that I choose to feature on my songs. They be like, D1, why would you do a song with a Fredo Bang? Because that was my middle school student. Why would I not? Why would you do a song with Boosie? You know what I'm saying? Why would you? Like, I hear that type of stuff. I hear people.
5: Those are good questions, by the way, though.
4: They are valid questions, for sure. And that's my thing, is I have to be accepting of the accountability that I have to be held to. When I'm doing these songs, I'm bringing them into my world. I can't tell you, let's edit all these curse words out on your song. But when Boosie hopped on my song, I don't know if y'all heard that song we got called Gangsta. Mm-hmm. That's the first song on my album. Mm-hmm. Boosie, man, shout out to Boosie. Because Boosie respected me so much that not only did he not curse in the verse, he edited half of his name out. Because at the end of the verse, he said, Boosie bad. And he stopped.
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Turn it up. 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

Listen, it was cold this morning. I walked outside and I was like, whoa, whoa, whoa, what is going on? I had to run back in and get a jacket. And yes, I know I have been in Philly for 8 years. I know that Philly is a cold city, but I don't care. Every year that it goes from summer to this, I'm going to complain and I'm going to act like it's the first time I've ever experienced it, okay?

0: It's Philly's Power 99, home of the Breakfast Club, Monday through Friday, 5:30 to 10 a.m. It's the Midday Movement with Roxy Romeo, and I have two lovely ladies in studio with me. Jen Bellotta, she's the Vice President of Communications for Comcast, and my girl Nikki Bagsby is here. She is the Chief Executive Affairs Officer for North 10, among many other titles. So, Jen, you guys just made a huge announcement involving the Philadelphia 76ers, so talk about that.
1: Absolutely. Well, thanks for having us first. Really excited to be here. But yeah, Comcast is partnering with the 76ers to revitalize the community space at North 10, Philadelphia, and really provide a community resource center. So somewhere that people can go to get online, they can get training, they can, you know, do telehealth, they can do online learning, but they can also sign up for courses if they want to, so they can develop specific skills for getting those jobs that are out there that pay family-sustaining wages that maybe you just need those extra skills for.
0: And why did Comcast decide to partner to open this center, North 10?
1: Well, because North 10, we look for great community partners to, you know, work with and to support their work. So North 10 is one of those. And this is what they needed to help the local residents. So we are investing, along with the 76ers, $170,000 to renovate the facilities, renovate the space, upgrade the technology, and then support that programming that they can provide. So more than just being able to go there and get online and use a computer, you can sign up for these courses and certifications even.
0: And how does this investment connect to Comcast's broader communication impact work? Because you guys are really in the community.
1: We are. You know, supporting our communities is just so important to us. It's part of what we do every day. This is all made possible through Project Up. That's our $1 billion commitment to advancing digital opportunity and helping build a future of unlimited possibilities. That's where the Up comes from.
0: And why did you guys decide to partner with the 76ers on this investment?
1: Well, you know, we've opened doors with some other partnerships that have really gotten us to kind of collaborate and talk and find a lot of synergies and ways that we can work together. So this was just a great example of that.
0: And Nikki, you are literally Miss Community. Okay? Like, your name is Nikki Community Bagsby.
2: Oh my God. You are hilarious.
0: You are.
2: Rocks.
0: I mean, and Nikki, I don't know anybody that is more in the community than you are.
2: You're so kind.
0: So how does it feel? The fact that that this is happening, this is your baby.
2: No, so yes, it's all of our babies. So for us, it's investment for our residents. Like, people don't understand how important it is to give access. People are smart. They're very cultured. They're homeowners. But what they don't have is investment. And Comcast and the Sixers have invested, but they are front and center with us. They're not just saying, here's a check, here's money, but they're setting up our families up and our residents up for trajectory changing, life-changing shifts in their lives.
0: Just amazing. Well, Nikki, hold that thought. We're going to wrap up the conversation with Jen Bellotta, Vice President of Comcast Communications, and Nikki Bagsby, Chief Executive Affairs Officer for North 10, coming up in just a few minutes right here on Philly's Power 99.
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6: 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You just made it kinky. Yes. Sound no damn kinky.
5: This is not creamy, Casanova. It's Kimi.
6: 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Where y'all get this man from?
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6: 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Kinky. Kimi. Oh. Man, hey, y'all need to come Freakmaster 3000 down, man. 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
1: 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So, Clyde, listen, I'm on the Vine Street Expressway. It's crazy out here, and I just got into an accident. What should I do?
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It's time to get it poppin'. 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

0: 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Mondays and Friday, 5:30 to 10 a.m. It's the Midday Movement with Roxy Romeo. Wrapping up my conversation with Jen Bellotta, the Vice President of Communications for Comcast and Chief Executive Affairs Officer for North 10, Nikki Bagsby. An amazing new resource center just opened at North 10. And this is all thanks to Comcast and the Philadelphia 76ers. And Nikki, you were talking about why this is so important.
1: Right, where this district, where we sit in the 5th District, has been desolate. There's no markets in a mile, right? There's a lot of, it's not safe spaces. But now we have a safe space with digital technology, new computers. We can enhance our community programming because now we have classes, but now families have access to the digital divide. Now they have access to computers, and it is really life-changing, right? So we're the bomb down here. We're magical. We are magical. So having access to high-speed internet services, all that is great. But a shout-out to Uplift Solutions and Graduate Philly, who conducts our classes, our certification classes. So now our families can not only see it on the screen, but they can see it on the computer screen. All right. So, yeah, we're excited.
0: I love this. I love this. And I think that, you know, people who have Wi-Fi, who have computers at home, they don't actually realize how many families don't.
1: They don't.
2: Absolutely.
1: They do not have it. And Rox, we are trying really hard to continually be sustainable. We can't do it. But if it's partners like Comcast and partners like the 76ers that keep showing up for us, that sustainability model will continue for the next 20, 30, 40 years.
0: I love it.
1: So we're excited.
0: Where is this new community resource center? What's the address?
1: We are first at 10th and Pike. If anybody know the hood, we know it's 10th and Pike. But the official address is 3890 North 10th Street. So we're on North 10th Street, right in the middle of a residential block. We are 52,000 square feet of magical community center. And we just ask people to come out. You can come out, sign up. Everything is at no cost. It's free to you, but it's at no cost because we got to pay for it.
0: And so for people that really want to take advantage of these new amazing resources, do they have to sign up? You know, do they just walk in?
1: They can sign up, but they can visit www.north10, like Northeast Southwest, north10phl.org. You can visit, or you can just show up.
0: Because in my mind, I'm thinking, like, you might have a line around the corner.
1: Listen, and we got a bougie market. We feed people, child. We got a market like Sprout. Come visit. We can weigh food twice a week.
0: I love it. Oh my gosh. Yes. Well, listen, please, if you are in the, and do wait, and the last question is, so do they need to be residents of that specific community or anybody?
1: So our target is the Huntington Park East Tioga community. However, it extends to the entire city.
0: Love it.
1: Right? We would never push people away.
0: Amazing. Amazing. Jen, thank you so much for being here. Nikki, thank you so much. This is amazing for the city of Philadelphia.
1: Yes.
0: So please, please take advantage of this new incredible resource center.
1: Yes. Thank you, Rox.
2: Thank you for having us.
3: Philly. Wake up. Wake up.
4: Yeah. Let's wake them up.
3: Check out what's popping on The Breakfast Club.
5: I get a lot of criticism from people. They criticize artists that I choose to feature on my songs. They be like, D1, why would you do a song with a Fredo Bang? Because that was my middle school student. Why would I not? Why would you do a song with Boosie? You know what I'm saying? Why would you? Like, I hear that type of stuff. I hear people.
6: Those are good questions, by the way, though.
5: They are valid questions, for sure. And that's my thing, is I have to be accepting of the accountability that I have to be held to. When I'm doing these songs, I'm bringing them into my world. I can't tell you, let's edit all these curse words out on your song. But when Boosie hopped on my song, I don't know if y'all heard that song we got called Gangsta. Mm-hmm. That's the first song on my album. Mm-hmm. Boosie, man, shout out to Boosie. Because Boosie respected me so much that not only did he not curse in the verse, he edited half of his name out. Because at the end of the verse, he said, Boosie bad. And he stopped.
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11: 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Lisa Fairfax, Total Traffic.
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0: mostly partly sunny skies today. It's breezy and a cool high of 69 degrees. Now we have coastal flood warnings as well as wind advisories along the shore. You'll have gusts up to 45 miles an hour there. Overnight, we drop down to 55. Tomorrow is a nice start to our Friday and milder too, with a high of 73. We do now have the chances for some showers, especially east, late day or at night on Friday. I'm meteorologist Karen Rogers with your 6ABC forecast.
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4: So as you know, Ryan Clark was one of the people that ESPN fired. And it was worse because it was done in the middle of an NFL live broadcast. Clark has definitely bounced back, though. His podcast with Fred Taylor and Channing Crowder, The Pivot, signed a deal with Netflix to stream video of their podcast. And now, former Starbucks CEO Howard Schultz, who is a billionaire and a strategic partner for Clark's Pivot 25 Productions company, reached out to Clark and told him that he believed in him and would invest $1 million in his media venture. Listen, I like Ryan Clark, and I'm glad that he landed on his feet, so congratulations to him. Congratulations are also in order for Colin Kaepernick. His memoir, The Perilous Fight, debuted at number one on New York Times bestsellers list. He posted a message saying thank you to every single person who bought the book, showed up to a book tour, shared it with someone, or supported this journey in any way. It's been a long time coming. This memoir is my story, but the love you've shown, it belongs to all of us. It dropped on September 15th, and it covers Colin's upbringing, rise in football and activism, including the events surrounding his decision to protest during the national anthem in 2016. Drewski opened up about how he gravitated towards comedy, and I don't think it's a story people expected. He was a guest on the Diary of a CEO podcast, and he spoke about watching his brother get beaten by his father for wetting the bed. He said it went far beyond normal discipline. He also recalled a frightening moment where his father would choke his mother and push her out the house and lock the door. He wanted to open the door, but his father warned him not to, so he felt torn. He said he turned to comedy to cope with the trauma he experienced, and he also tried to use it to lift the vibe in the house. Listen, Drewski is great at what he does, but it is sad that he had to go through seeing this in order to get there. And on Monday, the feud between Academics and Meek took a dark turn. Meek posted, "Academics playing with the wrong spirits. Watch something happen to him without me even doing anything to him. This gonna be his life lesson. Give him 120 days sit back. I won't speak on him again. You bold enough to speak on my child dying? Okay." Meek did not specify what post or clip he was talking about. Academics did respond with a screenshot of repeated missed calls from Meek, captioned "Obsession," and later posted a video of his gun collection after Meek talked about pulling up to his house. This definitely has gone too far.
0: Philly.
5: Wake up. Wake up.
6: Yeah. Let's wake him up.
0: Check out what's popping on The Breakfast Club.
7: I get a lot of criticism from people. They criticize artists that I choose to feature on my songs. They be like, D1, why would you do a song with a Fredo Bang? Because that was my middle school student. Why would I not? Why would you do a song with Boosie? You know what I'm saying? Why would you? Like, I hear that type of stuff. I hear people.
8: Those are good questions, by the way, though.
7: They are valid questions, for sure. And that's my thing, is I have to be accepting of the accountability that I have to be held to. When I'm doing these songs, I'm bringing them into my world. I can't tell you, let's edit all these curse words out on your song. But when Boosie hopped on my song, I don't know if y'all heard that song we got called Gangsta. Mm-hmm. That's the first song on my album. Mm-hmm. Boosie, man, shout out to Boosie. Because Boosie respected me so much that not only did he not curse in the verse, he edited half of his name out. Because at the end of the verse, he said, Boosie bad. And he stopped.
0: Make sure you're locked into The Breakfast Club.
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0: 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And big shouts out to Yasmin Waters of Chester, who is our

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1: Roving and stationary road work will be an on-again, off-again thing throughout the day. We need our headlights on in all active work zones, particularly where roving road work has been a part of the picture lately. On your ride for southbound I-95 between Girard Avenue and the Vine Expressway, where they're in the right lane, just have a little more patience there, please. We're still dealing with two lanes to the right under construction in the stationary work zone in Delaware County on 95 between the airport and Route 420. Lisa Fairfax, Total Traffic.
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Baby, let me take you home and beat it like I'm Hitman. You keep feeling on my shit like that, you gon' get hit later. She fine as hell, she got the whole club tryna rain on it. You know you the coldest, girl, you got me open. 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
4: That's it's not creamy, Casanova. 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
6: That's my name, man. Where y'all get this man from?
5: That sounds kinky, brother. Oh, damn, kinky. Kimi. Oh. Man, hey, y'all need to come Freakmaster 3000 down, man. What's up with this man?
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11: 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Around many concerns for road work today. We've got a lot of folks on the move in very nice weather. And behind what was roving and stationary road work either side of the Schuylkill Expressway. Looks like you're in better shape now that police activity has been cleared too, westbound between the Blue Route and Gulf Mills. Lisa Fairfax, Total Traffic.
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1: 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So Clyde, tell me what number and why I should put it in my phone. What are you talking about?
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0: is Philly's Power 99, home of the Breakfast Club, Monday through Friday, 5:30 to 10 a.m. It's the Midday Movement with Roxy Romeo. Got my girl, Kristen Clark is here. She is the founder of the Germantown Arts District Fest, which is happening this weekend. How are you?
1: I'm good. I'm very excited for everything happening this weekend.
0: I know that's right. So this is year what?
1: Three.
0: Year three,
1: Roxy.
0: Oh my gosh. And listen, like, I'm looking at the lineup, I'm looking at everything that's being planned. I'm like, this is amazing. So first, talk about why you even wanted to start this festival.
1: Yeah, I was born and raised in Germantown. And so I have a special place in my heart for where my creativity was born. And I really wanted my community to have something that reflected that creativity that is embedded within us. I wanted to make sure that Germantown had a festival that was for creatives by creatives. And so we had to create an interactive arts festival just for that reason. Bring creatives in, have you build stuff, and, you know, have a good time while doing it.
0: And what time does everything begin? What time does it end?
1: 11 a.m. to 6 p.m. And we have things kicking off at 11. There's so much happening. So get there as early as you can.
0: So talk about what people can expect to see, experience when they get there.
1: All right. So we have drum lines, mad performances. We have interactive zones. We have an HBCU zone hosted by Philadelphia 250. We have a youth zone, a film zone, a photo zone, all these different activations where you can come in and actually create something and then go home with it, you know? We also have a bunch of live performances and an open mic with a live band.
0: I love this. And this is all free.
1: Yes.
0: Completely free.
1: Completely free. We don't do things any other way. Completely
0: so
1: free.
0: Let's just look at the lineup, okay?
1: Yes, talk to me.
0: So when I saw this lineup, I was like, this is crazy. Our guy Freeway.
1: Freeway.
0: He
1: special
0: is gonna
1: guest
0: be performing.
1: Appearance. Yeah.
0: Kenya Vaughn.
1: Yeah.
0: I've never seen her live. So
1: me
0: I'm
1: neither.
0: Really
1: I'm
0: excited to see her perform. Our girl DJ Diamond Cuts.
1: Yeah.
0: She is definitely going to be bringing the vibes. Let me see. Armani White is going to be there.
1: Special guest just added.
0: Sarai Nicole. I love her.
1: Yes.
0: And closing out the show. Wait. We also got a gospel choir?
1: We do. We have Gospel Storm Choir coming.
0: Oh my gosh. Really, literally all day long. You have like so many amazing performances. But closing out the show.
1: Closing out the show.
0: Elle Varner.
1: Yes.
0: Hello.
1: Yes.
0: Can I get a ring? Feel. Oh my gosh.
1: Yes, I'm so excited. Elle Varner's coming. It's going to be a time. I'm expecting everybody to come out and sing their hearts out. It's going to be great.
0: And I'm super excited and super honored because I will be hosting the stage.
1: Yes.
0: Girl, by the end of those performances, I will have no voice.
1: Yes. Yeah, big shout out to Philadelphia 250 and SCH Entertainment for putting this together. Also, the Office of Isaiah Thomas for helping us out. This is going to be a great event.
0: So this Saturday, make your way over there. Germantown Arts District Festival, free, family friendly. And Kristen, I really got to give you your props, all right? Thank you for doing this every single year because I know the amount of work that it takes to put this on. It is not easy.
1: It's not, but it's definitely worth it, especially when the people come out. So come out and make it worth it, y'all.
0: Okay.
2: Philly. Wake up.
3: Yeah. Let's wake up.
2: Check out what's popping on The Breakfast Club.
4: I get a lot of criticism from people. They criticize artists that I choose to feature on my songs. They be like, D1, why would you do a song with a Fredo Bang? Because that was my middle school student. Why would I not? Why would you do a song with Boosie? You know what I'm saying? Why would you? Like, I hear that type of stuff. I hear people.
5: Those are good questions, by the way, though.
4: They are valid questions, for sure. And that's my thing, is I have to be accepting of the accountability that I have to be held to. When I'm doing these songs, I'm bringing them into my world. I can't tell you, let's edit all these curse words out on your song. But when Boosie hopped on my song, I don't know if y'all heard that song we got called Gangster. Mm-hmm. That's the first song on my album. Mm-hmm. Boosie, man, shout out to Boosie. Because Boosie respected me so much that not only did he not curse in the verse, he edited half of his name out. Because at the end of the verse, he said, Boosie bad.
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7: In Avalon, Seattle City, the Townsend Inlet Bridge is shut down in both directions due to flooding and high winds. On the PA Turnpike westbound, we're jammed. Virginia Drive to the Fort Washington exit, the shoulder's blocked due to a crash. The Schuylkill eastbound jamming up Spring Garden Street to the Vine Street Expressway. A roving crew just cleared us back up from Montgomery Drive. And Evans, total traffic.
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0: Philly's Power 99, home of the Breakfast Club, Monday through Friday, 5:30 to 10 a.m. It's the Midday Movement with Roxy Romeo. Hope you are having a great Thursday. Got Mariah the Scientist, Burning Blue on the way for you, plus Gunna, F You Mean, and Future with California Girls. And I'm hoping to make your Thursday even more amazing by blessing you with these tickets to check out Victoria Monet. She recently announced that she is headed out on tour. She got a new album coming out, Frequency of Love. So she is taking over the Met November 12th, all right? And if you want to be there, call me right now. Not now, but right now, okay? Caller number 11. I need you to break me off with 10 solid seconds of Victoria Monet, your favorite song, your favorite hook, and you are in there, all right? 215-263-6699. Let's do it.
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3: 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It's Kimi.
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4: 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Kimi. Oh. Man, hey, y'all need to come Freakmaster 3000 down, man. What's up with this man?
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6: We'll see partly sunny skies today. It's breezy and a cool high of 69 degrees. Now we have coastal flood warnings as well as wind advisories along the shore. You'll have gusts up to 45 miles an hour there. Overnight, we drop down to 55. Tomorrow is a nice start to our Friday and milder, too, with a high of 73. We do now have the chances for some showers, especially east, late day or at night on Friday. I'm meteorologist Karen Rogers with your 6ABC forecast.
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Fucking on Keisha. Cold, give me chills. What's your real name? And I just name. 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
3: As you know, Donald Trump banned CNN, MS Now, and Politico from the White House. All three news outlets filed a lawsuit arguing that he is violating their First Amendment right, freedom of press. A federal judge agreed. U.S. District Judge Timothy Kelly issued a temporary restraining order requiring administration officials to restore the credentials. Despite that, they were still turned away this morning. Attorneys for the news outlets asked the court for an immediate emergency hearing. The temporary order was set to remain in place for 14 days while the court considers whether longer relief is warranted. I don't understand what needs to be considered, but okay. I mean, you know the White House does what they want, so we'll see. This is a conversation that has been happening in so many cities throughout the country, and now it is happening in Philly. To keep Flock cameras or to not keep Flock cameras? So Flock cameras are license plate readers, and they were approved to help police in various situations, like a kidnapping or if they're searching for a criminal. The problem is, a lot of law enforcement have been using Flock cameras for their own personal reasons. Stalking ex-girlfriends, keeping tabs on their wives. Philadelphia City Council spoke about it, and they could potentially hold a vote. City Council Member at Large Rue Landa authored a bill and is calling for them to be banned or at the very least develop guardrails for their use. Pennsylvania Governor Josh Shapiro has said he would welcome legislation to ban these devices. And this is a story that has taken over social media locally. A woman named Hannah Gann was apparently lying about her identity for years. She falsely claimed that she was Palestinian and Black. She kept this facade up as she was working with Philadelphia Palestinian and racial justice organizations. She has since been called the Palestinian Rachel Dolezal, who was a former NAACP chapter president who lied about being Black. People that she worked with became suspicious about her background and began doing research on her, and they discovered that she was none of what she claimed to be. So she was forced to come clean and admit that she was, in her words, a white woman of significant privilege and wealth. She admitted that she deceived everyone. Take a listen.
4: I hid the truth or outright lied about my background to everyone in my life. There is not a single person on this planet, no friend, no fellow organizer, no one in my family, no professional connection, no secret op or handler who knew what I was doing. I hid my family's background from everyone in Philly and also hid from the people in my own family what I was doing.
3: She also said that even though she was so deceptive about her identity, she still believed very strongly in all of the causes that she was fighting for.
1: Philly.
5: Wake up. Wake up.
6: Yeah. Let's wake them up.
1: Check out what's popping on The Breakfast Club.
7: I get a lot of criticism from people. They criticize artists that I choose to feature on my songs. They be like, D1, why would you do a song with a Fredo Bang? Because that was my middle school student. Why would I not? Why would you do a song with Boosie? You know what I'm saying? Why would you? Like, I hear that type of stuff. I hear people.
8: Those are good questions, by the way, though.
7: They are valid questions, for sure. And that's my thing, is I have to be accepting of the accountability that I have to be held to. When I'm doing these songs, I'm bringing them into my world. I can't tell you, let's edit all these curse words out on your song. But when Boosie hopped on my song, I don't know if y'all heard that song we got called Gangsta. Mm-hmm. That's the first song on my album. Mm-hmm. Boosie, man, shout out to Boosie. Because Boosie respected me so much that not only did he not curse in the verse, he edited half of his name out. Because at the end of the verse, he said, Boosie bad.
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2: The Vine Street Expressway westbound is jamming up 8th Street to the Schuylkill eastbound. The Benefactor of the Parkway to Broad Street. Delays on the Schuylkill eastbound Montgomery Drive to the Vine Expressway. Westbound University to Vine. Westbound again, City to Belmont. A crash on the Pennsylvania Turnpike westbound is jamming up Virginia Drive to Fort Washington. The shoulder blocked by the crash. And Evans, total traffic.
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4: 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Oh, yes, at like 6, 7 o'clock in the morning. 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

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All right, if you want them, open up that free iHeartRadio app, pull up Power 99, and tap that red microphone, which is the talkback. All right, let me know why you want to go. Announcing the winner at the end of the show. Got new music for you, Belly Gang, Cushington, and 21 Savage. What the F going is next.

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2: I think I should win these tickets because I am a single mom of one, and I always prioritize my daughter more than I prioritize myself, and I always, you know, do stuff pertaining to her, but I never focus on me and the joys that I want to do. So I think getting these tickets would be great for me and just helping me find time for myself and having fun without having to feel bad without putting myself first.
1: I have definitely been there, girl. Well, congratulations. Go have some fun. You deserve it.

My way up out of here. Thank you for spending a little bit of your Thursday with me. We'll do it again tomorrow. I'll be back at 10 a.m. Enjoy the rest of your day and stay close for my guy T-Roy. He's taking over at 3 o'clock. Also got new music for you. Dolly Babes with Pink Blush is coming up next.

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Philly, Jersey, Delaware. 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That's the talk back to T-Roy. Say, T-Roy, I want to see Victoria Monet. 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

0: T-Roy here with the latest on news you need to know for Thursday, November the 24th. Well, did you know today is Remember Me Thursday and it's National Punctuation Day? Also, it is Libra season. So happy birthday to Mean Joe Green. He's 80 years old today. Also, happy birthday to Jim Henson, you know, the creator of the Muppets. But let's get into it. The latest in news you need to know. Nolan Wells. The state autopsy reports found that no fluid or debris was in his lungs, stomach, or throat. And yet, they want to determine is an accidental drowning. Listen, I told you with this Nolan Wells case, somebody is trying to cover up that they killed this young man. And they're also found out that stuff on his phone was deleted. Please put a prayer in the air for Nolan Wells' family, because this is sad. Also, more than 167 pounds of beef, pork, and goat meat have been recalled nationwide due to lack of federal inspection. The recalled meat is labeled with false USDA marked of inspection, posing a high health risk. And J. Cole is set to release his first independent sneaker, the Indy 5000, in Fayetteville, North Carolina. The launch coincides with a sold-out show in his hometown and marks the end of his five-year wait for fans. And Jamie Foxx, who is 58, announced on Jimmy Kimmel Live that he and his girlfriend are expecting a baby, making this his third and first child with her. So shout out to Jamie Foxx. And congratulations to Moneybagg Yo, reportedly married his longtime girlfriend, Aria Fletcher, in a traditional Muslim wedding ceremony. The wedding likely took place around Moneybagg's 35th birthday in Vegas. And Disney Plus has announced a price subscription increase. The subscription will now cost $21.49 per month, a jump of $2.50. And speaking about money, the Powerball jackpot is rolling over again with no grand prize winner in Wednesday night's drawing. It is now at least $360 million, and the next drawing is this Saturday. So I hope you got a ticket. For more of the latest and news you need to know, click the link on my bio on Instagram at IAMTEEROY2.0.
1: Philly. Wake up.
2: Yeah. Let's wake them up.
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3: I get a lot of criticism from people. They criticize artists that I choose to feature on my songs. They be like, D1, why would you do a song with a Fredo Bang? Because that was my middle school student. Why would I not? Why would you do a song with Boosie? You know what I'm saying? Why would you? Like, I hear that type of stuff. I hear people.
4: Those are good questions, by the way, though.
3: They are valid questions, for sure. And that's my thing, is I have to be accepting of the accountability that I have to be held to. When I'm doing these songs, I'm bringing them into my world. I can't tell you, let's edit all these curse words out on your song. But when Boosie hopped on my song, I don't know if y'all heard that song we got called Gangster. Mm-hmm. That's the first song on my album. Mm-hmm. Boosie, man, shout out to Boosie. Because Boosie respected me so much that not only did he not curse in the verse, he edited half of his name out. Because at the end of the verse, he said, Boosie bad. And he stopped.
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0: to 10 a.m. T-Roy right here inside your radio. And you know what? I've been listening to my voicemail this week. It's been very active. So let's find out what people are sick and tired of.
1: Yo, what's up, T-Roy? This your boy, Chuck B, man. You know I get active, man. Yo, I'm sick and tired of people just randomly pressing brakes. 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The car gonna slow down. 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I'm trying to get this Lyft money, this Uber money, and y'all keep randomly pressing brakes. 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Please, I'm pressing brakes on the expressway. It's called the expressway. It's not called the brakeway. Please, stop using brakes, man. Keep your life on go. Sick and tired of it.
2: Hey, my name's Dee. I'm so sick of these straight women, supposed to be straight women, coming over, you know, on our side, stirring up all this stuff. Just to go back to being with a man. They stir up so much. We give them so much. And it's never enough. But we don't want them no more. Y'all keep going on over to back to the men. We want gay women. We don't want straight women.
0: Hey, man, what are you sick and tired of? Leave a message on the voicemail, 888-833-7691. That's 888-833-7691.
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7: 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Where y'all get this man from?
6: 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Kimi. Oh. Man, hey, y'all need to come Freakmaster 3000 down, man. 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

0: Britney Spears is going to be at the Met Philadelphia February the 13th. And if you want to go see him and laugh your ass off, here's your chance to claim them tickets on the iHeartRadio app. There's a red microphone. That's the talk back to T-Roy. All you got to do is hit that. Say, T-Roy, I want to see Ari Spears. And I will hook you up with tickets. 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So now you got two ways to win tickets. Good luck.
1: I used to think about immature things. You know, like, do you love me? Do you want me? Are you gonna call me like you said you would? Is this really your real phone number?

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Zodiac sign, it must be a Gemini moon. 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Mistakenly, nobody been in a bag. But how many?

check. Should they fold that no yoga mat? 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

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Yeah, man, it's about us. So if you a Libra, shout your

0: some of y'all messages and didn't get a chance to air it, so I'm putting it on the radio today. So happy birthday to all the September 23rd birthdays. Happy birthday to the September 24th birthdays. So shout your birthday out. Leave it on the voicemail, 888-833-7691, and make Doc B say your name too, okay? Tag him on Instagram at DJ Doc B. Tag Doc B on Instagram so he can say your name too. All right? I need all Libra energy. Coming up at 5 o'clock, the afternoon mixtape is next.
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4: I get a lot of criticism from people. They criticize artists that I choose to feature on my songs. They be like, D1, why would you do a song with a Fredo Bang? Because that was my middle school student. Why would I not? Why would you do a song with Boosie? You know what I'm saying? Why would you? Like, I hear that type of stuff. I hear people.
5: Those are good questions, by the way, though.
4: They are valid questions, for sure. And that's my thing, is I have to be accepting of the accountability that I have to be held to. When I'm doing these songs, I'm bringing them into my world. I can't tell you, let's edit all these curse words out on your song. But when Boosie hopped on my song, I don't know if y'all heard that song we got called Gangsta. Mm-hmm. That's the first song on my album. Mm-hmm. Boosie, man, shout out to Boosie. Because Boosie respected me so much that not only did he not curse in the verse, he edited half of his name out. Because at the end of the verse, he said, Boosie bad.
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0: C-Roy here with the latest news you need to know for Thursday, November the 24th. Well, did you know today is Remember Me Thursday and it's National Punctuation Day? Also, it is Libra season, so happy birthday to Mean Joe Green. He's 80 years old today. Also, happy birthday to Jim Henson, you know, the creator of the Muppets. But let's get into it. The latest news you need to know. Nolan Wells. The state autopsy reports found that no fluid or debris was in his lungs, stomach, or throat. And yet, they want to determine is an accidental drowning. Listen, I told you with this Nolan Wells case, somebody is trying to cover up that they killed this young man. And they're also found out that stuff on his phone was deleted. Please put a prayer in the air for Nolan Wells' family, because this is sad. Also, more than 167 pounds of beef, pork, and goat meat have been recalled nationwide due to lack of federal inspection. The recalled meat is labeled with false USDA marked of inspection, posing a high health risk. And J. Cole is set to release his first independent sneaker, the Indy 5000, in Fayetteville, North Carolina. The launch coincides with the sold-out show in his hometown and marks the end of his five-year wait for fans. And Jamie Foxx, who is 58, announced on Jimmy Kimmel Live that he and his girlfriend are expecting a baby, making this his third and first child with her. So shout out to Jamie Foxx. And congratulations to Moneybagg Yo, reportedly married his longtime girlfriend, Aria Fletcher, in a traditional Muslim wedding ceremony. The wedding likely took place around Moneybagg's 35th birthday in Vegas. And Disney Plus has announced a price subscription increase. The subscription will now cost $21.49 per month, a jump of $2.50. And speaking about money, the Powerball jackpot is rolling over again with no grand prize winner in Wednesday night's drawing. It is now at least $360 million, and the next drawing is this Saturday. So I hope you got a ticket. For more of the latest and news you need to know, click the link on my bio on Instagram at IAMTEEROY2.0.
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3: Back in the day, you had another name, Kimi Casanova?
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3: 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You don't think so?
4: 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You just made it kinky. Sound no damn kinky.
3: You just sound creamy, Casanova. It's Kimi.
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4: 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Kimi. Oh. Man, hey, y'all need to come Freakmaster 3000 down, man. What's up with this man?
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0: T-Roy here with the latest on news you need to know for Thursday, November the 24th. Well, did you know today is Remember Me Thursday and it's National Punctuation Day? Also, it is Libra season. So happy birthday to Mean Joe Green. He's 80 years old today. Also, happy birthday to Jim Henson, you know, the creator of the Muppets. But let's get into it. The latest in news you need to know. Nolan Wells. The state autopsy reports found that no fluid or debris was in his lungs, stomach, or throat. And yet, they want to determine is an accidental drowning. Listen, I told you with this Nolan Wells case, somebody is trying to cover up that they killed this young man. And they're also found out that stuff on his phone was deleted. Please put a prayer in the air for Nolan Wells' family, because this is sad. Also, more than 167 pounds of beef, pork, and goat meat have been recalled nationwide due to lack of federal inspection. The recall meat is labeled with false USDA marked of inspection, posing a high health risk. And J. Cole is set to release his first independent sneaker, the Indy 5000, in Fayetteville, North Carolina. The launch coincides with a sold-out show in his hometown and marks the end of his five-year wait for fans. And Jamie Foxx, who is 58, announced on Jimmy Kimmel Live that he and his girlfriend are expecting a baby, making this his third and first child with her. So shout out to Jamie Foxx. And congratulations to Moneybagg Yo, reportedly married his longtime girlfriend, Aria Fletcher, in a traditional Muslim wedding ceremony. The wedding likely took place around Moneybagg's 35th birthday in Vegas. And Disney Plus has announced a price subscription increase. The subscription will now cost $21.49 per month, a jump of $2.50. And speaking about money, the Powerball jackpot is rolling over again with no grand prize winner in Wednesday night's drawing. It is now at least $360 million, and the next drawing is this Saturday. So I hope you got a ticket. For more of the latest and news you need to know, click the link on my bio on Instagram at IAMTEEROY 2.0.
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2: 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Wake up.
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4: I get a lot of criticism from people. They criticize artists that I choose to feature on my songs. They be like, D1, why would you do a song with a Fredo Bang? Because that was my middle school student. Why would I not? Why would you do a song with Boosie? You know what I'm saying? Why would you? Like, I hear that type of stuff. I hear people.
5: Those are good questions, by the way, though.
4: They are valid questions, for sure. And that's my thing, is I have to be accepting of the accountability that I have to be held to. When I'm doing these songs, I'm bringing them into my world. I can't tell you. Let's edit all these curse words out on your song. But when Boosie hopped on my song, I don't know if y'all heard that song we got called Gangsta. Mm-hmm. That's the first song on my album. Mm-hmm. Boosie, man, shout out to Boosie. Because Boosie respected me so much that not only did he not curse in the verse, he edited half of his name out. Because at the end of the verse, he said, Boosie bad. And he stopped.
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0: It is Philly's 599 man, T-Roy, right here inside your radio, and you know what season it is. L-I-B-R-A, Libra season!
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2: 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This is

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1: 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This is Naomi. My birthday's September 23rd. Libra season all year.
2: Libra season. This lady said October 20th. Go Libras.
3: Hey, what's happening? What it do? This bear representing all the Libras. I'm an October Libra, but we're going to put on for everybody. We're going to put on for everybody. So just sending a shout out to iHeartRadio and just big blessing to all the Libras out there.
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4: 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My birthday's September 28th. 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
5: 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Shout out to the Libras.
3: Hey, DJ, what's going on? My name's Derek. I just tuned in All Heart Radio, and just wanted to send a shout-out to all the Libras out there. I myself am a Libra, but I'm an October Libra. But we going to turn up for all the Libras. Yiddy!
6: 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It is my birthday. Big Friday, Libra power in the house. Shout out to all the Libras out there. Good people, ma'am. Have a good one. Bye-bye.
7: Hello, my name is Asaya. I want to shout my birthday out, which is 9/26. Happy birthday to all the Libras.
8: Hey, what's up, everybody? It's Libra season. This is T from North Philly representing September Libras. My birthday is September 25th. We celebrating all year.
9: Hey, this is Keisha. Want to represent my Libras. It's my birthday on Sunday, September the 27th. Shout out to all the Libras.
10: Remember, it's Libra season. Shout your birthday out. 888-833-7691. If you a Libra, shout that birthday out, man. Leave that message. 888-833-7691.
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0: mighty scientist. I'm about to burn it down. 8 o'clock mixtape is on the way. You know, so we can... Look, listen to me, man. All socials, get at me. DJ Cosmic Kev, Instagram, Twitter, TikTok, you already know. And do remember, man, 9 o'clock bomb is on the way. That's going down a little bit later. I'm going to let you count down the top 9 songs you want to do. And DJ Diamond Cut, she's up on deck at 10 o'clock with the Bolia Mix. Shout out to my folks at Avana's Place, home of the $5 holler. 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You know, you need something to wash it down. They got you. And they got chili cheese fries. I'm telling you, you could just have those and you full. Hit them up, man, 609-894-8000. But stop on through. Look for my guy, Big Al. Yeah. Al, I see you, man. Also, shout out to my guy, shoppingwithp.com. You say you got to pull up? You better get them, man. Everybody deserves a second chance, man. Home of the second chance, finance. Everybody gets approved, but he got any type of will you need. And guess what? He got cars for as low as $9.99 down. So go ahead and pull up. Hit him up. 267-934-6479. 267-934-6479. Look, get ready. 8 o'clock mixtape is on the way. It's 9-9.
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4: I get a lot of criticism from people. They criticize artists that I choose to feature on my songs. They be like, D1, why would you do a song with a Fredo Bang? Because that was my middle school student. Why would I not? Why would you do a song with Boosie? You know what I'm saying? Why would you? Like, I hear that type of stuff. I hear people...
5: Those are good questions, by the way, though.
4: They are valid questions, for sure. And that's my thing, is I have to be accepting of the accountability that I have to be held to. When I'm doing these songs, I'm bringing them into my world. I can't tell you, let's edit all these curse words out on your song. But when Boosie hopped on my song, I don't know if y'all heard that song we got called Gangsta. Mm-hmm. That's the first song on my album. Mm-hmm. Boosie, man, shout out to Boosie. Because Boosie respected me so much that not only did he not curse in the verse, he didn't even... He edited half of his name out, because at the end of the verse, he said, Boosie bad, and he stopped.
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1: 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And big shouts out to Yasmin Waters of Chester, who is our